Professor Rock here on Classic Rock U. That was Blue Collar Man, a Styx gem written and sung by Tommy Shaw in 1978. So Tommy was actually stoned when he returned from a deep sea fishing trip. It's an anguish that his friend Pete was going through when he was laid off. Tommy was compelled to write a song for the challenges of the working man. Next up on our segment of working songs is one of the biggest champions of the working man or the working class altogether, the Motor City's Bob Seger, who actually worked at a General Motors plant where he loaded conveyors. Bob had some personal experience to tap into when he wrote a song about what he called the dehumanization of the assembly line. Here's Bob and the Silver Bullet Band with another great track from 1978, Feel Like a Number, on Classic Rock U.

0: You got the Professor Rock and CRU. That was Rush, Getty, Alex and John, as in John Rutsey, the original drummer of the band before the late, great Neil Peart came aboard. Blasting a track that was dedicated to Alex's father, who worked his butt off with manual labor jobs throughout his life, but never complained one time about it. We're going to keep on keeping on with more working songs to pay tribute to after the short break. This is Classic Rock U.
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0: Welcome back to Classic Rock U. I'm your Professor of Rock. And we're taking our hats off with the artists that gave us the working songs, the great ones. And of course, we got to tip the hat to the boss, Bruce Springsteen. The working people of the world on his mind is an inspiration for many of his songs, including one that he wrote 5 years before it was released. He was going to give it to the Ramones, except that his longtime manager, John Landau, and also his guitarist, Little Steven, they convinced him to keep it for his solo album, The River, and it became his first top 10 hit. Here's Bruce with his song about a man who wants to be a good provider for his family, but still grapples with wanderlust. The contrast is powerful. Here's Hungry Heart on Classic Rock U.

0: Professor Rock here on CRU, and for me, that one never gets old. Bon Jovi's Living on a Prayer. Certainly one of the biggest working song anthems of the entire rock era. Of course, the story of Tommy and Gina, a hardworking American couple trying to make it through the tough times while still holding on to their dreams. That was a mega smash in 1987 that owned the Billboard Hot 100 at number one for a whole month, 4 weeks.
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0: All right, let's shift a few chords and turn the chapter to one of my favorite subjects on here, the almighty guitar riff. Our latest edition of Riff This. For all of us enlisted here at Classic Rock U, a rock guitar riff is as exhilarating as fresh and clean mountain air. Or as the members of AC/DC phrased it in the final track on Back in Black, rock and roll ain't noise pollution. Angus and Malcolm Young came up with a riff for the song and told Brian Johnson just to say something over the intro. AC/DC's riffed this defiance in response to government officials in London that tried to ban rock music because it was too loud. Let's do it on Classic Rock U. Right.

0: Hey, Professor Rock here. Did you think you were listening to an episode of CSI for a second there? It's easy to do since Who Are You was the theme song for that popular TV series for 15 years. The riff was invented by Pete Townsend when he originated a synthesizer demo in 1971. He unearthed the riff as the title track for the Who Are You album in 1978.
1: I'm gonna be like you, Dad. You know I'm gonna be like you.
0: All right, let's break away from riffing and take a history lesson from the great piano man Billy Joel on My Dad's Vinyl. I liked history okay in school, but I loved the history of rock music that my dad told to me and how he shared his collection of vinyl with me every chance he got. My dad and I both loved Billy Joel, so when the piano man put a clever collection of pop culture and news events into a song with We Didn't Start the Fire, it happened to correspond with the years my dad was born and when he was growing up, and he told me the meaning behind some of the more obscure events. And even better than that, he told me where he was when some of those events happened in his own memories. Here's Billy Joel's number one hit from 1989 on Classic Rock U.

0: 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We Didn't Start the Fire is a classic. Coming up, we're going to give some extra credit to a couple of hidden gems from the 80s when Classic Rock U continues.
1: There's no one like Adam Reeder and no university like Classic Rock. Yeah. Here comes a classic curriculum tailor-made for with the Professor of Rock. 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
3: Classic Rock 93.9 weather. Tonight stays mostly cloudy around 50 degrees with light southeasterly winds. Sunday brings rain and a high near 62 with a light breeze from the southeast, and rain likely Sunday night around 55. Columbus Day turns mostly cloudy near 70 with light northwesterly winds. Monday night stays mostly cloudy with a slight chance of rain showers. Then Tuesday brings a chance of showers and thunderstorms, with highs in the lower 70s. Currently, it's clear and 61 degrees.
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11: Why do you shamelessly waste my time like this?
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11: 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I don't know. 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
0: Hey, Professor Rock here with more Classic Rock U, and it's time to talk hidden gems of the 80s. Songs that just don't get their due. Jacksonville's 38 Special busted out big with the album Wild-Eyed Southern Boys in 1981, but they had a hidden gem in 1980 that deserves more of the spotlight, even though it wasn't originally their song. It was a great Southern rock jam that was written by Jim Peterik and Frankie Sullivan, who were members of Survivor. But when the rough version was deemed unsuitable by Survivor producer John Kolodner, it went to 38 Special. Yeah, what the heck? Jim and Frankie still got paid when the song received significant play on album rock radio and also some top 40 play, peaking at number 43 on the Billboard Hot 100.

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Welcome back to Classic Rock You. I'm your host, Professor Rock. And, you know, when one has a stutter, you know, the neurological condition that affects speech control, there's an immediate effort to get rid of it, even though experts are not sure what causes it in the first place. But during the rock era, many artists have incorporated a stutter to give an extra zing to that chorus, turning a stutter into a kind of an art form, if you will. I've zeroed in on this creative element of songcraft, and I picked the top 10 stuttering songs of all time. Coming in at number 10, it's La La La Lola, a tune about one crazy night with a mysterious and alluring dance partner. Here's the Kinks on Classic.

Hey, Professor Rock here on Classic Rock U. The Stutter and Lolo was planned from the very beginning, though. Ray Davies wrote the song as a nursery rhyme that he sang to his two-year-old daughter. His toddler loved singing along to it so much, Ray knew it was a hit. Pretty funny, considering he was three sheets to the wind when he was inspired to write the song after seeing his manager dancing with a cross-dresser that he thought was a beautiful blonde woman. Next up on our countdown of the top 10 stuttering songs, I've got The Logical Song by Supertramp at number 9, with Roger Hodgson stuttering the word digital at the song's crescendo on Classic Rock U.

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1: Hey, Professor Rock here, stammering away on Classic Rock U and our countdown of the greatest stuttering songs of the rock era. It's Too Much Time on My Hands was ticking away. Tommy Shaw added the stutter to give the song a cool rhythmic flow, even though it wasn't in the lyric sheet at all. Tommy added the stutter to his vocal in the studio to complete Too Much Time on My Hands with his Styx bandmates. It was a number 9 hit on the Billboard Hot 100 for Styx as the second single from Paradise Theater in 81. We got 8 more to go on our countdown of the top 10 stuttering songs right after the break. Stay with us on Classic Rock U.
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1: Hey, Professor Rock here. We're continuing on Classic Rock U with a tribute to the stutter. That crazy stammering cadence that was cleverly worked into some of the greatest songs in rock history. Coming in at number 7 on our countdown, it's one of the hottest meteoric hits of the 70s. In 1979, it was an incredible phenomenon by a trio from L.A. that captivated the world with My Sharona. It dominated the Billboard Hot 100 for 6 weeks. We're getting the knack on Classic Rock U.

Hey, Professor Rock counting them down. You know, unlike some of the intentional stutters that were incorporated to the previous songs on this countdown, Elton's stutter on Benny and the Jets, it was truly a happy accident. When Elton stammered the B's on Benny on a rough draft, he was essentially just goofing around. But producer Gus Dudgeon loved it, and he wanted to keep it for the final version. Elton thought he was crazy at first, but he pushed back. And Gus eventually won him over. The stutter on Benny and the Jets ended up being exactly what Gus thought it would be. The audience ate it up and stuttered right along with the chorus, making it a number one smash for Elton in 1974. That was number six on our countdown of the top 10 stuttering songs. Halfway through the countdown at number five, I gotta go with Guns N' Roses with Welcome to the Jungle on Classic Rock U.

Professor Rock here on Classic Rock U. That was the great George Thorogood with his signature tune, Bad to the Bone. The number four track on our top 10 stuttering songs countdown. You know, George wasn't planning to stammer the B's on Bad to the Bone, but the more he thought about it, the more he thought that stuttering could make the narrator sound tougher and, you know, reinforce the swaggering spirit of that song. Bad to the Bone just missed the top 40, stalling at number 43 on the Billboard Hot 100. But we all know it's a classic rock standard and one that's transcended generations. Up next, it's a song with a stuttering F that took the place of an expletive. Talking about Roger Daltrey's famous stutter on My Generation. It's not widely known that Roger actually grew up with a stutter. He stated that when he put the stutter in, you know, Why Don't You All Fade Away, he found it empowering and it made him less self-conscious about his condition. Here's The Who with an empowered Roger Daltrey on My Generation at number 3 on Classic Rock U.

0: Hey, Professor Rock, counting them down on Classic Rock U. That was The Who at number 3 on our countdown of the top 10 stuttering songs, of course, with my generation. Stiffed at number 74 on the Billboard Hot 100, but it shot to number 3 in Canada and number 2 in the UK, even with a temporary airplay ban from the BBC back in 1965. All right, stay with us. The top 2 are coming up on Classic Rock U.
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2: Classic Rock 93.9 weather. Tonight stays mostly cloudy around 50 degrees with light southeasterly winds. Sunday brings rain and a high near 62 with a light breeze from the southeast. And rain likely Sunday night around 55. Columbus Day turns mostly cloudy near 70 with light northwesterly winds. Monday night stays mostly cloudy with a slight chance of rain showers. Then Tuesday brings a chance of showers and thunderstorms with highs in the lower 70s. Currently, it's clear and 55 degrees.
3: 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On Tuesday, we head to the Doghouse. Livonia and Wayland Cohocton get together in boys soccer action. 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
7: Hey, Professor Rock here, getting back to the Classic Rock U countdown this week of the top 10 stuttering songs in rock history. The artist that delivered the stammer on the chorus of the next track made a conscious choice to do so. He said the track was a parody, and the stutter added to the compulsive, fascinating nature of reinvention that was central to its meaning. At number two, I've got David Bowie from 1972 with Changes.
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0: right, if you haven't guessed it by now, our number one pick for the greatest stuttering song of all time, gotta go with Randy Bachman, or as a lot of people call him, Randy Bachman. The song that he teased his brother Gary with. Gary actually had a big stutter, and he was just messing around with the chorus in a recording session. Their A&R man said, hey, that's a smash. Here's what Randy told me about the song, BTO.
1: I start to sing nonsensically about a woman who took my heart away, and I start to stutter to tease my brother as just a brother-to-brother joke, and up comes the thing, you ain't seen nothing yet. 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
3: 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I'm your Professor of Rock. And, you know, just because a song became a big hit, it doesn't mean the artist or the band necessarily likes the song. One of the best examples of a love-hate relationship with this hit song is like Quiet Riot, when they did Come On, Feel the Noise, which is, of course, a cover song by Slade. When lead singer Kevin Dubrow didn't want to do the song, he made a plan with the band to sabotage this thing.

Progressive Rock here at Classic Rock U. That was Quiet Riot's massive breakthrough hit, Come On Feel the Noise, from 1983. Of course, a cover of Slade's song that was the number one single in 73. The fact that it was the song that broke Quiet Riot was ironic. You know, lead singer Kevin Dubrow and the rest of the band hated the song. They had respect for the original, but they only recorded a version of Come On Feel the Noise because their manager begged them to. On the recording, they purposefully hammed it up as a goof. But their sarcastic performance backfired against them because their manager loved it. He knew it was going to be a hit. The song was released as a single and it exploded. And it fueled the landmark triumph with the Mental Health album, becoming the first metal album to top the Billboard album chart. 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

0: 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That was Sweet with the Irresistible Ballroom Blitz, the number two smash in the UK and number five in the Billboard Hot 100. The band actually did really like Ballroom Blitz, but it was a track that marked the crossroads for the band where they decided to break away from the controls of Mike Chapman and Nicky Chinn, who had created all of their hits. Yet the guys had grown tired of their teeny bop image, so that's where they come up on the hate songs here. They wanted to go in a harder rock direction and do their own thing. Sweet left Chapman and Chinn, and they had some success with harder edge singles, but they never did maintain the level of success they had with their former collaborators. Next up, we pay tribute to one of the great pioneers of the rock era when Classic Rock U returns.
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0: 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You know, one of the pioneers that forged the path for rock and roll was, of course, Buddy Holly. John Lennon and Paul McCartney are two of his most prolific fans. Actually, they came up with the name The Beatles after Buddy's band The Crickets, as a little tribute there. Here's Paul with his band Wings with his number one single in 1974 on the Billboard Hot 100 in Canada. Band on the Run. You can hear Buddy's influence here for sure on Classic Rock U.

0: Professor Rock here on Classic Rock U, paying tribute to Buddy Holly's influence on rock and roll. That was Pump It Up by Elvis Costello. Now, Elvis was a music critic's darling in the late 70s and early 80s, so much so that David Lee Roth had a funny remark about his acclaim from the press. Diamond Dave said, you know, the reason why the music critics love Elvis Costello is because they all look like Elvis Costello. Classic DLR there. Elvis's geek chic style looked very much like Buddy Holly, even though his management claimed that it wasn't intentional. I'm not sure I believe that. One thing that was never disputed is Elvis Costello was an ardent admirer of Buddy Holly. Buddy's music had a large impact on his musical styling for sure.
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0: All right, let's turn to our next subject. Iconic songs that were surprisingly not hits at all. They didn't make the top 40. Our first spotlight is on Everlong by Foo Fighters. This incredible track by Dave Grohl and his band was a number 3 alternative rock track and number 4 at the mainstream rock charts, but actually went to number 41 on the Billboard Hot 100.

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1: Professor Rock here on Classic Rock. You know, if you were to ask the average person where they think Stairway to Heaven ranks or where it peaked on the singles chart, probably tell you at number one, right? The reality is it didn't make the Billboard Hot 100. Main reason is because Zeppelin's manager Peter Grant would not allow it to be released as a single, partly because the song would have been butchered with a radio edit since it was nearly 8 minutes long. Of course, not releasing it as a single didn't affect the popularity of Stairway one bit. It was actually the most played song on classic rock radio for sure. All right. Pink Floyd is another act that rarely released singles. They had a few big ones, biggest being Another Brick in the Wall Part 2 that reached number one. But one of their classic rock standards was a single that didn't crack the Hot 100 in the UK or the US. I'm talking about the revered title track, To Wish You Were Here in 75 on Classic Rock U.

0: 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Wish You Were Here was not a hit from a chart perspective, but evolved into one of the most powerful rock compositions of all time. After our short break, we're going to showcase the wild, unfettered side of rock and roll with a couple of classic rebel rousers when Classic Rock U returns.
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3: Classic Rock 93.9 weather. Tonight stays mostly cloudy around 50 degrees with light southeasterly winds. Sunday brings rain and a high near 62 with a light breeze from the southeast. And rain likely Sunday night around 55. Columbus Day turns mostly cloudy near 70 with light northwesterly winds. Monday night stays mostly cloudy with a slight chance of rain showers. Then Tuesday brings a chance of showers and thunderstorms with highs in the lower 70s. Currently, it's clear and 54 degrees.
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The motivation to bust loose from conventionalism that holds us back from pursuing our passions and dreams, no matter what others tell us about it. Rock music is liberating. Here's one of those rebel rousers about being honest with yourself, and if someone doesn't like it, move on. Hey, I hope you understand, but Lord, I was born a ramble man. It's the Allman Brothers from 1973 on Classic Rock U.

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3: 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By the way, everyone listening has a free ride scholarship. It's on me. All right, let's kick off the next hour with a rousing Jumpin' Jack flashback to 1986, starting with a song that was created to be nothing more than entrance music for a live concert. 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

Hey, Professor Rock here. We're doing a Jumpin' Jack flashback to 1986 on Classic Rock U. That was the Final Countdown by Europe. That was never intended to be anything more than entrance music for the band to go on stage. When conversation was started about the music being shaped into a song, though, it was met with resistance within the band. John Norum didn't like the synth riff at first at all, feeling it was too pop for their metal sound. The memorable keyboard motif, that came from an earlier idea. Joey Tempest wrote it years before on a borrowed keyboard inspired by David Bowie's Space Oddity. The Transform track was a monster hit for Europe, shooting a number one in more than 15 countries. On the Billboard Hot 100, his final resting place was number 8 back in 86. All right, coming up next, it's a social commentary penned by guitarist Mike Rutherford by Genesis. Here's Land of Confusion on Classic Rock U.

0: Hey, Professor Rock here on Classic Rock U with What You Need by INXS during our Jumpin' Jack flashback to 86. That song was derived from an instrumental created by Andrew Ferris. It was titled Funk Song Number 13. When Andrew played it for Michael Hutchins, the singer, he loved it. When they had heavy pressure from their label to deliver a radio hit for America, Michael wrote some great lyrics for the infectious groove that became their breakthrough hit in the States for INXS, climbing all the way to number 5. All right, we're going to take a short break and then come back with an excerpt from my interview with Tony Lewis, the late lead singer from the Outfield. Coming up next on Classic Rock U.
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0: 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I thought I would share some of the interview I had with the late Tony Lewis, the lead singer of the Outfield. Man, I was so fortunate to speak with him about one of the best songs of 1986 and the entire 80s for sure. Your Love has definitely one of the best opening lines ever with Josie's on a Vacation Far Away. Here's what Tony told me about that.
13: Well, the song was originally, it only took 20 minutes to write. I was in John's flat, it was in the corridor, and he had a little tiny little cupboard where he had a porch studio and an amplifier, and I sat on the amplifier and he said, write this down, Josie's on a Vacation Far Away. Come around, talk it over, something, and I sang it. Josie's on a vacation. Yeah, that'll work. That's a good little pop song. We didn't know it was going to be as big as it is now, you know, and it was written so quickly.
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Professor Rock holding down the fort here at Classic Rock U. That was Journey with Only the Young from the movie soundtrack of Vision Quest in 1985. Yeah, I'll start a new actor on the scene named Matthew Modine playing a super motivated wrestler who is always sweating. The movie was a modest success, but Journey's song was a top 10 smash, moving to number 9 on the Billboard Hot 100. Interestingly, Only the Young didn't make the cut for the Frontiers album for Journey, and they actually gave it to Scandal, who included the track on their Warrior album. Also in theaters in 1985 was The Breakfast Club, one of the biggest film successes of the 80s, grossing over $50 million against a $1.5 million budget. That's a hell of an ROI there. The movie also boasted the number one smash that was the breakthrough for Simple Minds in America. Here's Don't You Forget About Me on Classic Rock U.

0: Hey, Professor Rock here on Classic Rock U. Well, several artists passed on it, and Simple Minds were very reluctant to record it themselves, but they finally relented, and Don't You Forget About Me became a massive success, complementing the box office mojo of The Breakfast Club. All right, after this short break, we're going to spotlight what can happen when you bundle three amazing musicians in just one band. It's a math lesson we do every week, Math Trio. It won't require a calculator or any understanding of algebra. Stay with us as we count them down.
1: 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Yeah. Here comes a classic curriculum tailor-made for with the Professor of Rock. 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
3: Classic Rock 93.9 weather. Tonight stays mostly cloudy with a slight chance of rain showers and around 50 degrees under light southeasterly winds. Sunday brings rain and a temperature around 62 degrees with a light breeze from the southeast. Sunday night, rain is likely around 55. Columbus Day turns mostly cloudy and near 70. Then Monday night stays mostly cloudy with a slight chance of rain showers. Currently, it's clear and 55 degrees.
4: Well, winter's creeping in. So what are you doing this weekend? The drive-in's out. Forget about the beach. I know. Let's go to prison. We're celebrating Jailhouse Rock, Elvis Presley's coolest movie. And joining us will be the Tremolos, the Fleshtones, the Sex Pistols, the Byrds, and the Dave Clark Five. There's only one place to find out what Johnny Rotten, Wilson Pickett, and Serge Gainsbourg have in common. Yeah, baby, we're calling it Jailhouse Rock, and it is exclusively on this, the coolest radio station in town. I see you this weekend for the world's only rock and roll dance party on the radio in solitary in the underground garage.
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0: Professor Rock here with another entry into our Classic Rock U math lesson on great trios, math trio. The Police with their smash, Every Little Thing She Does Is Magic, from the Ghost in the Machine LP. The super trio of Andy Summers, Sting, Gordon Sumner, and Stuart Copeland. Every Little Thing She Does Is Magic, that actually originated just before the band's formation in 1977. Sting wrote the song for his wife, Trudy Styler, but he actually wouldn't tell her about it for many, many years, and it would take, oh man, a good decade before they finally tied the knot. Of course, Trudy was the muse for many Sting songs. They're still married today. All right, music stars, we've come to the end of this edition of Classic Rock U. I'm your host, as usual, the Professor Rock. It's been great having you in class. Until we meet again for more music appreciation and exploration, I'll tell you, three chords and the truth. We'll talk to you
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0: The BOC, Blue Oyster Cult, and Burning For You with Mud. We heard from Sebastian Bach and Skid Row in that set. Sebastian, the former lead of that band, now is in lead control of the legendary Twisted Sister on their 50th anniversary tour, rocking through the end of the year as Dee is ill. Get well soon, Dee, and Sebastian, keep rocking that tour journey. They're coming up. I'll throw on Bon Jovi and Lynyrd's next.
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0: Hey, you gotta believe, don't you ever stop believing. Journey with Mud, fantastic advice from that band. You may say, oh man, things aren't really working out. I don't know what's gonna happen. Well, you gotta believe. You don't know what's gonna happen from day to day. Don't you ever stop believing. The top, they're coming up. I'll throw in the Scorpions and Floyd, they're next.
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2: Classic Rock 93.9 weather. Tonight stays mostly cloudy with a slight chance of rain showers and around 50 degrees under light southeasterly winds. Sunday brings rain and a temperature around 62 degrees with a light breeze from the southeast. Sunday night, rain is likely around 55. Columbus Day turns mostly cloudy and near 70. Then Monday night stays mostly cloudy with a slight chance of rain showers. Currently, it's clear and 52 degrees.
3: Well, winter's creeping in. So what are you doing this weekend? The drive-in's out. Forget about the beach. I know. Let's go to prison. We're celebrating Jailhouse Rock, Elvis Presley's coolest movie. And joining us will be the Tremolos, the Fleshtones, the Sex Pistols, the Byrds, and the Dave Clark Five. There's only one place to find out what Johnny Rotten, Wilson Pickett, and Serge Gainsbourg have in common. Yeah, baby, we're calling it Jailhouse Rock, and it is exclusively on this, the coolest radio station in town. I see you this weekend for the world's only rock and roll dance party on the radio in solitary in the underground garage.
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0: Hey, you're unique. There's no one like you, Scorpions with Mud. We heard Floyd from The Wall in that set. You got to run like hell. You got to run like hell, walk like hell, not necessarily like hell, but run and walk, get in shape, feel great. With all the holidays coming at us back to back to back, you want to feel great and get in shape, right? Hey, Billy Idol is coming up. I'll throw on the crew and the top. They're on deck, too.
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7: Rumors spreading round in that Texas town about the shack outside the games. And you know what I'm talking about. 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

0: Yeah, bring on the banjos, the Who from Who by Numbers, and the Tale of the Squeeze Box with Mud. Now, Who by Numbers will be out in box set form on Rocktober the 20th, all remastered, repurdied, a couple of unheard tracks, Blu-ray too. That's going to be very cool, right in time for a holiday time. Blind Faith, they're coming up. I'll throw on Soundgarden, and SRV is on deck too.
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0: What a great one from Blind Faith. 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Hey, Aerosmith, they're coming up. 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
2: Classic Rock 93.9 weather. Tonight stays mostly cloudy with a slight chance of rain showers and around 50 degrees under light southeasterly winds. Sunday brings rain and a temperature around 62 degrees with a light breeze from the southeast. Sunday night, rain is likely around 55. Columbus Day turns mostly cloudy and near 70. Then Monday night stays mostly cloudy with a slight chance of rain showers. Currently, it's clear and 54 degrees.
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0: You know it, even the losers, well, they get lucky sometime. Tom Petty and the Heartbreakers with Mud from Classic Rock 93.9. You know, the Tom Petty Estate will have a 50th anniversary box set coming out November the 6th. All remastered, repurted tracks, a couple of unheard tracks as well. Can't wait for that box set. That's going to be pretty cool. Hey, the Dansville Area Historical Society's annual dinner is next Saturday at the American Legion in Dansville. Celebrate 250 years of American history with David Gilbert. Doors open up at 5:30. 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

0: Yeah. Who do you love? Who do you George Thurgood with? Mud, we heard from Heart in that set. Ooh, ah, Barracuda. You hear so much Heart music on TV commercials. That's a very overused band on TV commercials, which is cool because who doesn't love to hear Heart tunes all the time, right? Hey, the Dire Straits, they're coming up. Out there on AC/DC. And Janis is next.
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0: finger picking good, Mark Knopfler and the Dire Straits and the Sultans of Swing with Mud. The Sultans of Swing are in the postseason MLB season, man. Lots of cool games all the way. What a great time of year. Come on, college football, NFL football, basketball, hockey, it's all good, right? Hey, the Clash, they're coming up. 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
2: Classic Rock 93.9 weather. Tonight stays mostly cloudy with a slight chance of rain showers and around 50 degrees under light southeasterly winds. Sunday brings rain and a temperature around 62 degrees with a light breeze from the southeast. Sunday night, rain is likely around 55. Columbus Day turns mostly cloudy and near 70. Then Monday night stays mostly cloudy with a slight chance of rain showers. Currently, it's clear and 55 degrees.
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0: Yowzer, hey, the Tale of Brownstone, GNR with Mudboy. They're rocking quite a worldwide tour going all over the place. The mad vocal skills of Axl Rose and all those cool tunes in concert. GNR, you know they rock big time. Hey, Boston, they're coming up. I'll throw on Lita Ford and Ozzy together and the Bloody Clash. They're on deck too.
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0: Mercy, the top and Waiting for the Bus with Mud Rolling Stones in that set with that fan favorite classic. Go ahead, start me up. Stones are supposed to rock a tour in 2027. Maybe they're thinking, well, one caveat, though, we don't want to do Start Me Up. Well, if they don't do that tune in concert, you know, there'd be a huge melee at their shows. They have to do Start Me Up, that fan favorite, right? Hey, Foghat, they're coming up. I'll throw on Van Halen and Free. They're next.
1: Well, winter's creeping in. So what are you doing this weekend? The drive-in's out. Forget about the beach. I know. Let's go to prison. We're celebrating Jailhouse Rock, Elvis Presley's coolest movie. And joining us will be the Tremolos, the Fleshtones, the Sex Pistols, the Byrds, and the Dave Clark Five. There's only one place to find out what Johnny Rotten, Wilson Pickett, and Serge Gainsbourg have in common. Yeah, baby, we're calling it Jailhouse Rock, and it is exclusively on this, the coolest radio station in town. I see you this weekend for the world's only rock and roll dance party on the radio in solitary in the underground garage.
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0: Hey, I pity the fool for the city. Fog Hat with Mud. We heard from Free in that set. It's all good. It's all right now. It is all righty now on your Sunday fun day into your weekend headspace. Come on. Go enjoy your weekend. It will rock all the way. Green Day, they're coming up. Author on Rush and the Black Crows are on deck too.
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2: Classic Rock 93.9 weather. Tonight stays mostly cloudy with a slight chance of rain showers and around 50 degrees under light southeasterly winds. Sunday brings rain and a temperature around 62 degrees with a light breeze from the southeast. Sunday night, rain is likely around 55. Columbus Day turns mostly cloudy and near 70. Then Monday night stays mostly cloudy with a slight chance of rain showers. Currently, it's clear and 57 degrees.
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0: Oh, you know it. You got to choose and use your free will. It's all about you and your choices. What a great tune from Rush. Boy, they're doing a fantastic job on tour, on their 50-something tour, rocking through the end of April of 2027. Way to go, Rush. Hey, Floyd's coming up. Author on Tom Petty and the Black Crowes are on deck, too.
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0: Yeehaw, classic rock and banjos. You know you gotta take it easy. The Eagles with Mud, taking it easy. That's not in the mantra of the Eagles, as they always rock a tour. They always say they're not gonna tour any longer. They're gonna stop the tour. The tour is over, but they keep on adding more and more shows. Way to go, Eagles. The Police are coming up. Author on Nirvana. And the Doobie Bros are next.
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0: Look out, the police are watching you with mud. You're always being watched. You know, when I check out at the supermarket, the self-checkout, I love the cameras right in front of me as I'm checking out, and I see myself checking out all the items. That's pretty cool how they set that up. Modern technology, but you are being watched all the way. Hey, Journey's coming up. I'll throw on Metallica and Foreigner. They're next.
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2: Classic Rock 93.9 weather. Tonight stays mostly cloudy with a slight chance of rain showers and around 50 degrees under light southeasterly winds. Sunday brings rain and a temperature around 62 degrees with a light breeze from the southeast. Sunday night, rain is likely around 55. Columbus Day turns mostly cloudy and near 70. Then Monday night stays mostly cloudy with a slight chance of rain showers. Currently, it's cloudy and 57 degrees.
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0: at a Vegas residency, but coming up later on in the year in 2027, more worldwide tour action. 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
1: 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Here's what's happening on this week's show.
2: You're trying to watch your weight, so fast food is out. But what about other restaurant choices? A nutritionist says most of them will overfeed you too. We'll have this story.
3: I have a PhD in nutrition. I'm a nutrition researcher. And I could not tell looking at these plates which ones had 2,000 calories and which ones had 1,000 calories.
2: Then, modern technology can be a blessing and a curse. A security expert says hackers can now attack you in new and different ways.
4: Insecure as our desktop and laptop computers are, these new objects that we are connecting to the internet are even less secure, and most folks don't understand the risk.
2: Those two stories, and much more, are coming your way on this week's InfoTrack. Stay with us. The show begins right after this.
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1: 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Here's your host, Chris Whitting.
2: 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And it's not just fast food that makes you fat. 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Roy?
10: Thanks, Chris. Our guest is Susan Roberts, PhD, Director of the Energy Metabolism Laboratory at the Jean Mayer USDA Human Nutrition Research Center on Aging at Tufts University in Boston, and she was the lead author of the study. Dr. Roberts, how often do Americans eat out?
3: Americans eat out a huge amount these days. Something like 40% of the American food budget is spent on meals away from home right now.
10: So you were looking at the calorie content of meals in restaurants. Tell us exactly what you were studying.
3: To look at how healthy restaurants are, people have blamed fast food for the obesity epidemic and for the lack of good health in Americans. And there's almost no information from research on what those restaurants are like if they don't report their calorie intake. So we were looking at the restaurants, the mom-and-pop restaurants, the Chinese restaurants, the Italian restaurants, where you can't see any calorie counts. And the results were pretty shocking. 92% of our meals had excess calories, and many of them had so many calories that they could be a whole day's worth of food and you would still gain weight.
10: And that doesn't even count beverages and appetizers and desserts.
3: I know. We're struggling with dealing with our weight in America, and in my opinion, I think restaurants are a big part of the problem today.
10: Is there a particular type of restaurant that seemed to be worse than another, for example, Italian or Mexican or Chinese or maybe pizza places, whatever?
3: Well, you know, they're all pretty terrible, but the top three most terrible are American, Chinese, and Italian.
10: Why do they stand out so much?
3: They stand out just because they have enormous portions. They have enormous portions. The average calorie content of just that one plate is nearly 1,500 calories, which for many people, especially women, that's a whole day's intake right there.
10: Yeah, explain, why is it such a specific concern for women?
3: It's a real problem because, you know, we have this whole biology. It's just normal human biology that we want to finish our plate when there's a huge plate of food in front of us. It's nothing to do with willpower, and it's everything to do with biology. Our blood glucose falls so that we get hungry. Our stomach relaxes so that we have this huge stomach that needs a lot of food to fill it up. So our biology is designed to make us eat what's in front of us. So when portions are big, we eat more than we need, and that causes weight gain, it causes obesity, it causes all of the problems that we know about, the diabetes and the heart disease that come from too much weight gain.
10: This sounds controversial, but I understand that you would like to see some new local ordinances that maybe would empower consumers.
3: I absolutely would. And, you know, every single person I've talked to has said, oh, wow, that would be so amazing. So what we're proposing here is that there's some local ordinances or, you know, even state laws which allow people to go into any restaurant and order a half portion for a half price or a third portion for a third price. You know, I'm sure that restaurants will jump up and down and say, oh, no, that's too hard. But if it was the legal thing, everybody would be in the same boat. So nobody would suffer. And there would be many people like me who would be saying, oh, wow, that's fantastic. I'm going to eat out 10 times more because now I can get a portion of food I really want rather than trying to get the boring, healthy options.
10: Now, isn't it possible that someone could essentially do the same thing by ordering off of a senior menu or a child menu?
3: Well, the children's menus are usually pretty unhealthy things, you know, chicken nuggets, french fries and stuff like that, you know, and the senior menus are very large too. Some people say, well, you know, you can go in and you can request them to box half a portion. But, you know, that requires quite a lot of willpower. And if you had the economic incentive to say, I would like a half portion for a half price, it would make it easier. It would give consumers more choice, not less. You know, things like the soda tax died because it was taking away consumer choice. This is an opportunity that would actually increase consumer choices dramatically.
10: And your study looked at all kinds of restaurants. I think most people would think, oh, fast food is the real culprit. But you looked even at individual local restaurants and found the same trend, right?
3: We did. We looked at the local restaurants that do not have calorie counts. And, you know, the restaurants where there's more than 20 outlets have to report their calories. So we looked at the small ones that wouldn't come under that legislation. And we found that they were just as bad as fast food. They have enormous portions, far bigger than the human body needs. And you don't know that because there's no calorie counts.
10: Was there any specific thing? It sounds like there were a lot of surprises in this, but was there one big surprise in your study that really jumped out at you?
3: One of them was that the variability is just enormous. You know, I mean, I have a PhD in nutrition. I'm a nutrition researcher, and I could not tell looking at these plates which ones had 2,000 calories and which ones had 1,000 calories because the calories are hidden. You know, that's the cheese, the oil, the butter. It's impossible really to tell how much a plate has. And, you know, that's why we need laws or something to make it easier for consumers to make sensible choices.
10: Did your findings in this study actually change how often you eat out?
3: Well, I've known this for a long time. I have to say, I was 50 pounds overweight about 20 years ago myself. And one of the reasons was because I was eating in Chinatown in downtown Boston where I work. And I actually measured the containers in my lab. And they came back at 1,500 calories, and I was shocked. And so at that time, it did have a dramatic influence on me. And it stopped me eating out as much. I love eating out, but when you can't get the foods that you want in the right portion sizes, that's really a deterrent.
10: Well, I'm going to ask this question in maybe a little different angle. These are such high-calorie foods. Would eating a sufficient amount of calories fill someone up because they're so densely packed with calories to start with?
3: It's a good question. When you've got a portion size that's 2,000 calories, I think you could eat a third of that, and most people would feel extremely satisfied. The trouble that we have right now is when you have that 2,000 calories on your plate, you're looking at the food, you're smelling the food, so you're getting all of these biological responses that increase your stomach size, keep your blood glucose low, and that makes you feel unsatisfied and it makes you eat more than you need. If the portion size was smaller of delicious food and you knew that that was what you were getting, you would feel more satisfied because when you got to the end of your plate, your biological responses would shut down, so that would, you know, kind of stop the hunger in its tracks.
10: So what lessons can the average consumer learn from your study as they head out to a restaurant, aside from keep driving right on past and eat at home?
3: Well, you know, the conventional advice that nutrition people give these days is don't eat out or eat out very frequently. My advice is start lobbying your local government to make some laws that allow you to do proportional pricing. It would change the world. In the meantime, things that I do, for example, when I go into a restaurant, first of all, I order the boring choices oftentimes with salad and grilled chicken and stuff like that. And then if you ask for the dressing on the side, the cheese on the side, the croutons on the side, you can just put some small amounts on top of your salad so that you have enough to improve the taste. And it's not the best solution, but it works.
10: Interesting study and certainly very important. Dr. Susan Roberts from Tufts University. Is there any place online where people can learn more?
3: We've actually got a place on the Tufts University site where it gives restaurants a place where they can calculate calorie intake for their meals. We're trying to encourage restaurants to be more proactive about calories, but there's some useful things on the site for consumers as well.
10: All right, well, thank you again for joining us on InfoTrack.
3: You're welcome.
10: And for InfoTrack, I'm Roy Mackey.
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17: Our next guest says that thieves, terrorists, and other bad guys are using our computers, smartphones, medical devices, and more to rip us off and harm us. Mark Goodman is a former police officer and currently a cybercrime expert and founder of the Future Crimes Institute. He's author of Future Crimes, Inside the Digital Underground and the Battle for Our Connected World. Mark, modern technology is great, but you say it's making all of us vulnerable in unforeseen ways. What are some of the specific threats you've uncovered?
4: Well, all of us have an idea of what a computer looks like, right? Years ago, we used to have those big gray boxes under our desk in the office and in our homes. But slowly but surely, every physical object in our world is becoming a computer. So our televisions have become smart TVs. Our phones have become smartphones. Our cars are becoming self-driving and have computer chips in them. And the challenge with this is, as insecure as our desktop and laptop computers are, these new objects that we are connecting to the internet are even less secure. And most folks don't understand the risk. But there is one group who understands the risk quite well, and that's organized criminals. They are ready, set, go to go ahead and take advantage of all of the vulnerabilities in these technologies and use them against us.
17: So give us an example of how, you know, an average citizen might get harmed through this process.
4: Well, we see a lot of stuff now in the stores about the smart home, right? And so our home routers are entirely hackable. The main gateways to our homes, somebody could hack one of those devices, get onto your network, put further viruses on your machines, keystroke loggers, steal your identity, get access to your bank accounts, reach out to your children without your knowledge or permission, steal photographs of them, attempt to lure them over the internet. So once you get into the technological network, it's just a foothold to carry out any type of offense you want. In the old days, we just had to protect our computers. But now, more and more devices are in our home, the so-called era of the smart home. We saw evidence of this all around us at the Consumer Electronics Show in Las Vegas. And there, for example, smart TVs that were on display had been hacked. So a bad guy, even if your computer is more secure, can break in through your television. They can break in through the smart light bulb. They can break in through your garage door opener, or they can break in through your digital thermostat. So the more connections we have, the more vulnerable we are.
17: Aside from the average Joe getting hacked, what about our utilities and our government systems? Are they vulnerable as well?
4: Very much so. The U.S. government, for all its ability to go ahead and allegedly hack other countries, it's done a very poor job of defending itself. We read stories in the news all the time about the U.S. Department of Defense being hacked, military plans being stolen, the Office of Personnel Management losing 22 million national security records. So the government is really in tough shape in that it can't protect itself. We have a bigger challenge, though, which is that most of the critical infrastructure that run this country are all in the hands of the private sector. That means our electrical grid, water, sewage, power plants of all different shapes and sizes, air traffic control, 911 systems, all of those critical infrastructures are run by computers. And there has never been built a computer that could not be hacked. It's just a matter of time, energy, and available funds to carry out the attack. The challenge with this is that because our modern society runs entirely on computers, if those computers are hacked, it can wreak havoc on our world. And the threat is not just theoretical. We've seen hacks against critical infrastructure going back for years. There was a teenager many years ago who took over an airport in Worcester, Massachusetts, and was able to turn off the runway lights at nighttime as a plane was coming in to land. We have had another teenage hacker in Poland who hacked a railway and was able to cause a train to derail. And just most recently in the battle between Ukraine and Russia, we've seen a number of cyber attacks in which Russia allegedly carried out hacks that caused blackouts throughout Ukraine and even attacked the airport in Kiev to get access to the country's national air traffic control system.
17: Wow. What about our cars? I understand those can also be vulnerable to hackers. How does that work?
4: Well, our modern automobiles today have nothing in common with the 67 Chevy that used to be a mechanical device. Now, cars have slowly transformed themselves into computers. On average, each modern automobile, meaning cars that have come out in the past 10 years, have over 100 computer chips in them. They control everything from the global positioning navigation to the airbags to the ABS brakes to the radio, your power windows, everything, windshield washer, everything is controlled via a computer. And like all other computers, they can be hacked. And we more recently in St. Louis had a hacker remote control take over somebody else's car over the internet. Two hackers who are experts in hacking cars were able to disable a Jeep Grand Cherokee as it was driving down the highway at 70 miles an hour. The car was remotely disabled, its systems were taken over, and the driver, no matter what he did, could not restart the vehicle. It put him in tremendous danger because as he was stuck in the number one lane, 18-wheelers are zooming by, leaving him in quite a dangerous position. That one particular hack led to Jeep having to recall 1.4 million cars to do a software patch upgrade. So we're used to upgrading the software on our computers and now even our phones and our web browsers. But in the future, you will have to patch the software on your car, your refrigerator, your microwave oven. That's the world we're facing.
17: We're talking with Mark Goodman, author of Future Crimes: Inside the Digital Underground in the Battle for Our Connected World. Mark, what can the average person do, or what should we be expecting government to do to protect us in these situations?
4: Well, I think citizens should demand much, much more of their government. You know, we have great systems in place to protect us personally and from a national security perspective, right? If we had a tank come over the Bering Strait or a Chinese warship cross the Pacific and attack San Francisco, we have mechanisms in place to protect ourselves against that. And yet every day, bits and bytes that are attacking the United States are coming from those countries and others. And the U.S. government has done very little, not only to protect itself, but certainly to protect American business. There's tremendous amount of intellectual property that is being stolen and sent overseas via cyber attacks. On the personal front, the police also have traditionally protected us from crime, right? If somebody spray painted your house or spray painted your car or stole money at gunpoint, we could call 911 and we would get service. But every day, hundreds of thousands of bank accounts are being emptied around the world. Identity thefts are being committed. And since most of these bad guys are overseas, citizens are left to fend for themselves. And frankly, I find that deplorable because we all pay good taxes to be protected from these sorts of crimes. So the bottom line is citizens are on their own. But in my book, Future Crimes, and on my website, futurecrimes.com, I've listed a whole number of tips that you can take to protect yourself. In fact, I created something called the Update Protocol, which is 6 simple steps that people can follow, things involving passwords, encryption, updating your software. And the good news is that if users take those 6 simple steps, they can actually reduce their cyber risk by 85%, according to a study by the Australian government.
17: Well, the book is Future Crimes: Inside the Digital Underground in the Battle for Our Connected World. 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Mark, thank you so much for joining us today.
4: Thank you. The pleasure was mine.
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17: 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It's an important decision. InfoTrack's Roy Mackey joins us again with that story. Roy?
10: Thanks again, Chris. We're talking with Sissy Lappin. She's a longtime real estate agent and now the author of Simple and Sold, which explains how to sell your home. Sissy, the percentage of homes sold by their owners rather than through an agent is fairly small, right?
16: It's actually not, and it's growing every year. 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We've seen how E-Trade kind of taken over stockbrokers, TurboTax has taken over CPA, LegalZoom with lawyers, and you're seeing the same thing happen in the real estate industry. And the reason why is the technology. You know, so much of it is done over the internet now, and you're just seeing homeowners take control because it is a lot of money for a majority of Americans, and I am talking 80% of Americans. The real estate commission wipes out 40 to 60% of their home equity. Let's say you have a $200,000 home and you have $20,000 equity in it. 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So with one swoop, your 60% of that equity is gone. You're going to walk away with $8,000 of your $20,000 equity.
10: You touched on the internet. How has that changed the game?
16: The biggest change in real estate is it's gone from being a cartel to a democracy. And what Zillow did, Zillow is the number one search engine now for homes. It's not your local MLS. Everybody goes to Zillow to look for homes. And so with that said, it really evened and leveled the playing field for homeowners to be able to sell their own home.
10: Now, do the sites such as Zillow charge a fee?
16: They do not. It's not just Zillow you want your home on. There's about five different main sites that you want your home on. But Zillow will let homeowners put their home on there for free. There's no charge.
10: I think many people would shudder to think of showing their homes themselves to complete strangers. Aren't there some security concerns in that?
16: You know, what has happened, if you look at 99% of the crime when a home is for sale, it is basically with a real estate agent. And what happens is when your home is being shown, they call a real estate firm. It's a prospecting tool for the real estate firm. So they just set an appointment and send anybody out there. And that's what's happened. And what we suggest is getting a email address, a cell phone address. And if the email address is like a Gmail address, then we actually say, you know what, have them take a picture of their driver's license and send it to you. And I think, you know, and nothing's 100% sure, that would discourage anybody that isn't legit. And I think this is something real estate firms really need to address. And I think as a homeowner, you have a lot more protection than a real estate firm on who's coming in your home.
10: Staging your home, or at least cleaning up the clutter, is obviously an important part. A lot of times agents will advise you on that. Is that something that you feel like people can do on their own?
16: Absolutely. Clutter is contagious. Buyers walk in, and if your house is cluttered, they do not want any part of it. So getting rid of things, getting a pod delivered or, you know, a mini storage unit, you've got to do that because people want just a simplistic look when they're selling their home. The other thing is go to HGTV, type in staging. You can almost watch for days and days on how to stage. 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
18: Classic Rock 93.9 weather. Sunday brings rain near 62 degrees with a light breeze from the southeast. And rain continues Sunday night near 50 with light easterly winds. Columbus Day turns mostly cloudy around 70 with light northwesterly winds. Monday night stays partly cloudy with a slight chance of rain showers near 55. Tuesday then turns warmer in the upper 70s with a chance of showers and thunderstorms. Currently, it's mostly cloudy and 55 degrees.
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21: It was 2011, and Karen Lotvy Spencer was a health researcher. For more than 15 years, she'd been studying the intricacies of the American healthcare system. One day, she received news that her mom had been diagnosed with a brain tumor. Her mom was also familiar with healthcare and hospitals, having spent her entire career as a nurse. Even so, once the diagnosis settled in and all of the treatments began, it felt like a rat race that neither of them knew how to slow down or navigate.
20: So here you had on one hand someone with a PhD who studies healthcare for a living. And on the other hand, she was a nurse for 45 years. And we still found ourselves being pulled into what I think of now as a sort of a treatment superhighway in healthcare. Everything was about treating her. And even though we were thinking about quality of life, we found it very difficult to get off of that treatment plan and have different kinds of conversations. And one of the things I was surprised about, and I really learned, is that I was waiting and assuming that healthcare would tell us what we needed to know when we needed to know it. I thought someone would show up and say, it's time for you guys to consider hospice. And that never happened. And in fact, they were suggesting chemotherapy to her until just days before she died.
21: Today, Spencer is a professor of health and behavioral sciences at the University of Colorado, Denver. Sadly, her mom passed away before she was able to transition into hospice. Looking back, Spencer can see the moments when her mom tried to change the direction of her care. Spencer says she didn't have the language then in her 30s to advocate for a different kind of care. She says this is where the distinction between palliative care and hospice becomes important.
20: Hospice care has been around the United States since the 70s. And there's a lot of stereotypes and myths that accompany it, including ideas like hospice is just quitting. And the way our Medicare hospice benefit is set up, you have to relinquish what's called curative care, care intended to try to treat the underlying condition in order to get a hospice benefit. Now, palliative care is a broad umbrella that encompasses hospice care, but a lot of other things too. So palliative care is focused on symptom management. You might call it comfort care. It does a lot of different things that kind of bridge potentially curative care and hospice care. And so, but this is a, whereas hospice suffers from a lot of stereotypes and myths over the course of 50 years, palliative care has only become a subspecialty since the 2000s.
21: Under Medicare, hospice generally requires a patient to stop treatment aimed at curing the terminal illness. They can also leave and return later if they still qualify. Palliative care, on the other hand, can happen alongside treatment.
20: So this is something you could have palliative care be part of your team if you're looking at a situation with a serious illness. Palliative care can join your team and help build things up. And if there's a transition toward or a balance of trying to think about what you want for your quality of life, what your goals of care are, palliative care can be there at the same time as the people who specialize in giving curative care.
21: For example, a patient getting chemotherapy could also work with a palliative care specialist on pain, side effects, or what matters most to them at the end of the day. Spencer says there are also resources outside of what you'd typically find in a hospital.
20: Death doulas are another amazing resource. I see this work and this project is very much aligned with people working in hospice and palliative care and doulas. These are all people trying to help you have end-of-life care that matches with your preferences as much as possible. So doulas are non-medical experts, like kind of like birth doulas. They cover a lot of different things outside of the healthcare system. And so they might come in and help you articulate what are your goals of care, have conversations about what's important to you. You could work on legacy projects, writing letters to people, setting things up so that you're spending your time, the time that you have left, in the ways that are important to you.
21: This kind of all-encompassing support can help patients and families feel less burdened and rushed. Sadly, for many patients in the U.S., this transition and the shift to hospice comes too late. MedPAC, which advises Congress on Medicare, found that the median lifetime hospice stay among Medicare patients who died in 2024 was just 19 days.
20: Which means half of people stay longer than that and half stay less. About a quarter of people who enroll in hospice are only there for a week or less. So one of the problems with that is that people can have this idea that, well, healthcare will tell me when it's time for me to think about hospice. And then we might overestimate how much time we have in hospice. So if you think that your doctor's going to tell you when it's time to go to hospice, and then you'll have time to do your bucket list things, like I'm going to go fishing with my grandchildren or go to Italy or have lunch with my friends. A lot of times, realistically, what happens is those hospice days are so short that people are too sick to do any of those things that might be on their bucket list that they might associate with quality of life. And so that's why it matters. If it's important to you to have time at the end to do those things instead of being in the hospital or instead of pursuing treatments that might be difficult, then that's why you might want to raise the topic earlier.
21: Spencer says late hospice referrals aren't simply about families being in denial or doctors not caring. She points to something harder to see: momentum. American medicine is built to find the next thing to try. A new drug, another procedure, a clinical trial. These options can be life-saving, but that constant forward motion can crowd out a patient's wants until it's far too late.
20: That orientation toward cure and hope for a cure and focus on a cure plays out in a lot of ways because it gets baked into our healthcare systems. So that training gets baked into medical education, which affects how doctors provide clinical care. It provides incentives in the healthcare system. The rise in for-profit insurance means that we pay more for things that are oriented toward treatment. That surgery, that MRI, is going to be paid more aggressively through insurance than conversations where you sit down and just have a conversation for half an hour about what's important to you and what your goals of care are. And so it's not that your provider doesn't want to help you have the kind of care that you want. It's that there are at every level all of these treatment momentum and defaults toward treatment more than there are toward quality of care at end of life.
21: So what if you want to pause and hear the other options? Spencer says start by asking the medical team what's on the table. Basically, what are all of the different treatment paths left? You can also request a goals of care conversation or ask directly for a palliative care referral.
20: One of the themes to this is to be thinking about what quality of life means to you and to be talking about that with people close to you, and then to be asking for referrals to palliative care or to be asking for what we call goals of care conversations with your providers. So these are all ways, if you think of this as sort of a treatment superhighway that we tend to have in healthcare, these are all ways of throwing up a flag and saying, I would like to talk about alternatives or just even know what my alternatives are.
21: Looking back at her mom's care, Spencer knows where she'd start differently if she could go back.
20: I think I would be much less hesitant to talk about these topics with her providers. And in fact, one thing I do in the book, when I, in the intervening years, my mother-in-law was very sick with peripheral artery disease, and I had a long-term caregiving situation where I was helping the family take care of her. And I write in the epilogue of the book what happened when we applied some of the principles that I learned from this research, and how she had a very different end-of-life experience than my mother. She had a lot more of what she wanted. And really a key moment in that process was something very simple, which was asking for a palliative care referral. And what that did was bring a palliative care specialist into her room and start a conversation with her about what was important to her. And that over time, the dominoes fell in a way that led to her having hospice care. And when she wanted it, she knew what to ask for and who to call because she'd already been in touch with them.
21: But even that second experience wasn't a straight line. Her mother-in-law initially fired the palliative care team.
20: Thought we had this worked out, and then she kind of changed her mind, put it on the back burner. But then a few months later, when her health started to turn, she knew that those were people that she could call, and we were able to reconnect with them. And it was no problem, because that's sort of the nature of the beast, is people's health and their situations can wax and wane, and these things can move over time. But when she felt like she wanted to go back to that, she had the vocabulary and the connection to say, this is who I want to talk to. And they knew who she was, and they were able to help her.
21: For her, that second experience with her mother-in-law changed what advocacy in healthcare looks like. You don't have to know exactly what you'll want months down the road, but it helps to know what's available and who's on your team before a crisis shrinks the time and space you have to decide. To learn more about this topic and our guest, Karen Lutfi-Spencer, head to viewpointsradio.org. 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I'm Gary Price.
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8: Sniff.

0: works as designed, Roman could help explain how dark matter shapes the universe and why its expansion is speeding up.
1: I think that as humans, it is sort of part of our DNA to explore and to reach out into the universe. And I think that it's so important for us to better understand the universe in which we live.
0: That's Egyptian-American astrophysicist Serafina El-Badri Nance. For her, the future of astrophysics isn't just about better telescopes, but who gets the chance to manage them. Plenty of kids and teens are fascinated by space, but many rule themselves out because they think they're not smart enough.
1: Most of my life, I didn't think that a career in astronomy was for someone like me, and someone who is not inherently good at physics or math. I am a woman of color, and I felt really out of place in science and math growing up, and honestly, to this day.
0: For many years, El-Badri Nance felt like she wasn't capable and didn't belong in this field and specialty.
1: When I saw that I was struggling in math and that I was struggling in science, I thought that was just because I wasn't meant for it. But despite that, I had, you know, a community. I had mentors like my dad, my astronomy teacher in high school, and my research advisors in college and grad school who really cultivated my passion for the universe and allowed me to really hone my technical skills to be able to continue on.
0: Looking back, she's thankful for the people who believed in her when she didn't even believe in herself. This support network also helped her deal with the lack of representation she saw around her.
1: When we think of famous scientists or famous mathematicians, or if you Google science or math, you end up looking primarily at white men. And even to this day, that's sort of the demographic that, you know, you'll find. And so, you know, that's why I focus so much on sort of sharing my story and hopefully being that source of representation for future generations, because I didn't have someone like me to look to when I was a young girl interested in astrophysics.
0: Mentors matter, but they're not the only way in. She also points to organizations that give young people a chance to delve deeper into coding and other technical skills before they've decided whether they're science people.
1: I love the organization Girls Who Code, because any career in astronomy or physics requires coding. You know, it's probably 90% of my job. So I think that one is really important. I wish I had had that when I was a kid. That's one of them. The Brooke Owens Fellowship is great for college-age girls to look into the space industry and the aerospace sector. But yeah, those are two of my favorites, but there are many.
0: It doesn't matter where you came from, how much money you grew up with, or who you know. She says more young people need the space to try, fail, and keep going.
1: Don't let anybody tell you that you're not cut out for something. I was told that so many times, and ultimately those voices don't matter. You get to decide what you're capable of and where you want to go. And of course, you exist within a system that makes that very hard. But I think to move forward in that system, you know, find your community, find your people, find mentors to elevate your voice, support you, and help you pursue your dreams. I wouldn't be here if I didn't have those people. And yeah, they're really intrinsic to the journey. But definitely tune out the voices, the naysayers, the gatekeepers, those who tell you that you don't belong, because you do, and we need you.
0: The more we learn about the universe, the more questions we find. Who knows? The next breakthrough could come from a young person who right now isn't sure they belong in science. To learn more about this topic and our guest, Serafina El-Badri Nance, visit viewpointsradio.org. 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
6: This is Viewpoint Explained. I'm Ebony McMorris. Americans are losing more money to scams than ever before. The Federal Trade Commission says consumers reported losing almost $16 billion to fraud last year. That's up about 25% in just 1 year. Sadly, many of these victims are seniors. In 2024, adults 60 and older reported losing almost $2.5 billion to fraud. Many of these cases involve one person losing more than $100,000 through one scam. Crypto has also become another gray area. The FBI says Americans reported losing more than $7 billion to crypto investment fraud in 2025. Scammers have more to work with now, from fake social media accounts to cloned voices and AI-generated videos that can make a bad investment look very real. So how do you spot a bad deal? Look out for any promises of guaranteed returns or pressure to sell money quickly. If someone claims to be an investment professional, search their name on investor.gov to see if they're licensed or registered with the SEC. Also, be careful if you're asked to send crypto or pay extra fees to withdraw your money. Some fake investment sites will make it seem real by allowing people to withdraw a small amount at first and then will lock access after receiving the rest of the money. Experts say that the more convincing these scams become, the less you can rely on appearances. A website that looks professional or a busy group chat with people sharing their positive experience doesn't mean much anymore. That's Viewpoints Explained for this week. I'm Ebony McMorris.
7: Welcome to Culture Crash, where we examine what's new and old in entertainment. Writer and director Mike Flanagan has firmly planted his flag at the top of the mountain for modern horror. His Netflix shows include The Haunting of Hill House, The Haunting of Bly Manor, The Fall of the House of Usher, and my favorite, Midnight Mass. He's also directed a number of Stephen King adaptations, including Dr. Sleep, The Life of Chuck, and Gerald's Game. This fall, he has two new titles reaching audiences, one show and one movie. The show is Amazon Prime Video's 8-episode miniseries adaptation of King's breakthrough novel, Carrie. You might be thinking, Carrie? Why Carrie? We already have that incredible Brian De Palma film adaptation. And I would tend to agree with you. But Flanagan's new show is a modern adaptation that brings the story into our present day, and it features a number of women writers and directors. With 8 episodes worth of story to tell, the new Carrie has more runway to explore the story's themes of bullying, trauma, and rage. Flanagan's other 2026 project is the new DC superhero horror film Clayface. Flanagan didn't direct this film, as that duty went to James Watkins, but Flanagan did come up with the movie's story and co-wrote the screenplay with Hossein Amini. Clayface is a body horror freakout about a movie star who undergoes an experimental treatment that turns his body into clay. Mike Flanagan is the kind of writer and director who makes you want to see everything he's ever touched. He makes heartfelt horror dramas with a lot to say, and I'd expect his new projects to follow suit. Carrie and Clayface both promise to bring a lot of scares and a lot of tenderness to this year's Halloween horror season. I'm Evan Rook.
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Some people thought it was about a cowboy, but it's about a rock star on tour, according to Bon Jovi. Well, Van Halen was so busy by their fifth album, Diver Down, in 1982, that they had to do some covers, like a Motown band, Martha and the Vandellas, first recorded this song in 1964. Van Halen redid it.

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0: A great idea from Rush about trees communicating with each other in the forest from the Hemispheres album, 1978. Wow, what a great idea. Make a good sci-fi flick. Anyway, the Who's next album gave us some inside info on Pete Townshend, because by 1971, he was in search of something money couldn't buy. And it was a bargain. And the song tells the story next.
1: Well, winter's creeping in. So what are you doing this weekend? The drive-in's out. Forget about the beach. I know. Let's go to prison. We're celebrating Jailhouse Rock, Elvis Presley's coolest movie. And joining us will be the Tremolos, the Fleshtones, the Sex Pistols, the Byrds, and the Dave Clark Five. There's only one place to find out what Johnny Rotten, Wilson Pickett, and Serge Gainsbourg have in common. Yeah, baby, we're calling it Jailhouse Rock, and it is exclusively on this, the coolest radio station in town. I see you this weekend for the world's only rock and roll dance party on the radio in solitary in the underground garage.
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0: A movie in 1969 was Bonnie and Clyde, starring Warren Beatty and Faye Dunaway. And we're not sure, but we think it may have influenced that song by the Steve Miller Band. Well, after Hotel California, the first album with Joe Walsh joining the Eagles, the record company wanted another album right away. Well, Don Henley and Glenn Frey looked at the guys with the suits and he said, well, in the long run, they made him wait 3 years and titled the album The Long Run. Glenn Frey inducted into the Rock and Roll Hall of Heaven January 18th, 2016, keeping his spirit alive with the Eagles song coming up next from that album.
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2: Classic Rock 93.9 weather. Sunday brings rain near 62 degrees with a light breeze from the southeast. And rain continues Sunday night near 50 with light easterly winds. Columbus Day turns mostly cloudy around 70 with light northwesterly winds. Monday night stays partly cloudy with a slight chance of rain showers near 55. Tuesday then turns warmer in the upper 70s with a chance of showers and thunderstorms. Currently, it's cloudy and 59 degrees.
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Oh, yeah, it's all about the youth going crazy and wild and the offspring and shark hair rocking your weekend. Well, Ann and Nancy Wilson formed Heart in Seattle in 1973. Their first guitar player was Mike Fisher, who was dating Ann Wilson. And Ann Wilson's mother warned her about

0: 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Meanwhile, the United Methodist Church of Livonia will hold its annual turkey dinner on Saturday, October 17th from 4 until 7 p.m. at 21 Summer Street in Livonia. The public is welcome to attend. A program called Quartets Old and New will be held at St. Paul's Lutheran Church at 21 Clara Barton Street in Dansville on Sunday, October 18th at 3 p.m. The free concert will feature an afternoon of intimate chamber music, and the public is welcome.
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Hey, you got the noise. 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And it was called Shake It Up. 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

0: Even with their first album, they were on tour and they were homesick already, and Foreigner had written a song about it, looking into the future, I guess, and it was one that really paid off well. Stevie Nicks, On the Way. Stevie Nicks did a song, was inspired by the death of an uncle of hers and John Lennon.
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0: There's a New York band in the late 60s called Velvet Underground, leader Lou Reed. He left the band, went solo, and had some great saxophone work and other great instruments and musicians on his solo albums. And there was proof right there. Tom Petty inducted into the Rock and Roll Hall of Heaven October 2nd, 2017, keeping his spirit alive. And he's got a good one coming up.
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2: Classic Rock 93.9 weather. Sunday brings rain near 62 degrees with a light breeze from the southeast. And rain continues Sunday night near 50 with light easterly winds. Columbus Day turns mostly cloudy around 70 with light northwesterly winds. Monday night stays partly cloudy with a slight chance of rain showers near 55. Tuesday then turns warmer in the upper 70s with a chance of showers and thunderstorms. Currently, it's mostly cloudy and 59 degrees.
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4: 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The drive-in's out. Forget about the beach. I know. 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We're celebrating Jailhouse Rock, Elvis Presley's coolest movie. And joining us will be the Tremolos, the Fleshtones, the Sex Pistols, the Birds, and the Dave Clark Five. 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

Nothing like making it heavy and making it love. It's White Snake formed with David Coverdale in 1979. Well, Led Zeppelin, on their fifth album, 1973, let us know that lead guitarist, Englishman Jimmy Page, had an Irish side to him with this particular song. The album, Houses of the Holy, 1973.

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0: Now, some people say it was Roger Waters' mother who inspired that song from The Wall, because she took really good care of him when he was a sick kid, made him feel comfortably numb. There's another story that said he was backstage ready to go out and perform. He wasn't feeling well, so somebody gave him a chemical that made him comfortably numb. I agree with the mother version. And I think Waters does, too. Hey, it's a mountain. I'm telling you, it's coming up next, and it's all about a lady in the South that made you feel good.
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0: Crompton, alive, recorded for the most part in Winterland, San Francisco, 1975. And some say it's the number one classic rock live album of all time, a double vinyl set. There's more on the way with AC/DC. It's about a girl drummer. 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
2: Classic Rock 93.9 weather. Sunday brings rain near 62 degrees with a light breeze from the southeast. And rain continues Sunday night near 50 with light easterly winds. Columbus Day turns mostly cloudy around 70 with light northwesterly winds. Monday night stays partly cloudy with a slight chance of rain showers near 55. Tuesday then turns warmer in the upper 70s with a chance of showers and thunderstorms. Currently, it's cloudy and 57 degrees.
3: The Cleveland Guardians are off to the ALCS to take on the Rays as they blank the White Sox 2-0 in Game 5 of the ALDS. Cleveland erases a 2-0 deficit. Cleveland pitchers 21 strikeouts, a 9-inning postseason record, and the most in any game since at least 1900. Gavin Williams with 12 of those strikeouts. Jose Ramirez, the go-ahead home run. NLCS Game 1 today, Dodgers at the Brewers, Tarek Skubal against Jacob Mizorowski. College football at the Cotton Bowl, Oklahoma upsets number 1 Texas, 27-24. Sooners a go-ahead field goal with 19 seconds left. Number 2 Georgia wins a 7th-ranked Alabama, 20-17. Dwight Phillips Jr., 120 yards on the ground. 3rd-ranked Notre Dame routes Stanford, 58-7. In overtime, Kentucky over number 10 LSU, 35-34. The Arizona Cardinals are finalizing a deal to trade Marvin Harrison Jr. He's inactive for the Cardinals game today against the Lions. That's sports. I'm Trey Bender.
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0: it's always good to have beauty on the outside, and it's great if it's on the inside too, but sometimes outside beauty can be a little bit scary. According to Stone Temple Pilots, we've got a good one coming up next from the Royalty of Rock and Roll, Queen.
1: Here's what's happening in the five-county area. The North Cohocton Methodist Church at 10 University Avenue will hold a rummage sale Thursday and Friday, October 15th and 16th, from 9 to 2 each day. 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Meanwhile, the United Methodist Church of Livonia will hold its annual turkey dinner on Saturday, October 17th from 4 until 7 p.m. at 21 Summer Street in Livonia. The public is welcome to attend. A program called Quartets Old and New will be held at St. Paul's Lutheran Church at 21 Clara Barton Street in Dansville on Sunday, October 18th at 3 p.m. The free concert will feature an afternoon of intimate chamber music, and the public is welcome.
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9: Now they will know why they are afraid of the dark. Now they will learn why they fear the night.
10: 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We are controlling transmission.
11: I want counterculture. I want anti-establishment.
12: This is mass madness, you madness, you madness.

Not all of Elvis Presley's movies sucked. His fourth and last movie before going into the army, called King Creole, was probably his best, but his third was a pretty close second. It was called Jailhouse Rock, and Elvis Presley's manager, Colonel Tom Parker, decided to really score on this flick. He exercised his option with Paramount, which allowed him to do one movie at a different studio. He called producer Pandro Berman and made the deal at MGM. Sure enough, Colonel Tom got quite a deal, $250,000 and 50% of the net. Now, if you've ever wondered what the expression B-movie exploitation flick means, it goes something like this. Should we send the script to Elvis, asked producer Berman to Colonel Tom? Nah, don't bother, said the Colonel. Do you want to see it, asked Berman? Nah, I don't need to see it, said the Colonel. Well, what do you want? Asked producer Berman. Just all the music and publishing rights. I'm not greedy, says the Colonel. Berman later bragged he couldn't care less. He didn't have to pay a real composer like Irving Berlin or Jerome Kern. He found a couple of punk hillbillies and paid them 20 cents. So who cares where the music rights went? Well, those punk hillbillies turned out to be Jerry Lieber and Mike Stoller, the most important and successful songwriter producers in rock and roll history. When the Colonel sent the contract over to the boys, Jerry Lieber found it a little odd. He called the Colonel and said, Colonel, it's just a blank piece of paper. Don't worry, son, the Colonel said. We'll fill it in later. The director, Richard Thorpe, was selected specifically by producer Berman because he didn't meddle in areas that weren't his business, like the script or casting. He was simply the fastest shooter on the lot, and the plan was to get it done for $400,000 in less than a month. When the Colonel finally got to the set, he decided to pay more attention to this script thing in the future. The movie turned out to be about a wise-ass kid that gets in trouble, and while in prison, signs with an unscrupulous manager who takes 50% of his earnings.

Say, son, did you see that hawk after those hens? He scared them. That Rhode Island red turned white, then blue. Rhode Island, red, white, and blue. That's a joke, son. A flag waver. You're built too low. The fast ones go over your head.

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1: A committee from the state legislature is coming up here to investigate, and the warden wants to throw up a smoke screen, so he said to put on a show.
0: He's all heart, that warden.
1: Who do you think's gonna produce the show?
0: You.
1: Who told you? You know, I got a spot for you in the show. I'll teach you a new tune.
0: I don't know. What's the percentage in singing for a bunch of cons?
1: Experience, you lunkhead. That's the percentage.
0: I'll consider it.
1: Fine, you do that. While you're about it, consider the fact this show is going on television coast to coast.
0: You're kidding.
1: No, it's a show called Breath of a Nation. I guess they figure we got color.
0: I considered. I'm on. Hey, what do you think's prettier, red or blue?
1: Red or blue what?
0: Color for a convertible.

0: We started the show with the Jeff Beck Group's version of Jailhouse Rock, written by the great Jerry Lieber and Mike Stoller. And then started the set with Elvis's original version, his 10th single or so, September 1957. Might have been one of the first times Bill Black actually played the electric bass as opposed to the stand-up. Number one record worldwide, obviously. And did I mention in the Jeff Beck Group were Rod Stewart, Nicky Hopkins, Ron Wood, and Tony Newman, produced by Mickey Most. Steve Scholes producing the Elvis version. And Dave Clark producing Any Way You Want It, one of the most powerful records ever produced, from their fifth album in 65. Amazing. Wilson Pickett covering Jeff Barry and Andy Kim. Sugar, Sugar.
1: Big Shot is the Texas Headhunters. The album is Rise and Shine. Ian Moore wrote it and the band produced it. Get it from txhh.live.
0: And the Ramones, baby. Loudmouth, written by Dee Dee and Johnny. Not too many of those, huh? Tony Bon Jovi and Tommy Erdely, who was actually Tommy Ramone, producing from the first album. When we come back, exclusively for you, the actual secret origin of the iPod.

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7: 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Sunday brings rain near 62 degrees with a light breeze from the southeast, and rain continues Sunday night near 50 with light easterly winds. Columbus Day turns mostly cloudy around 70 with light northwesterly winds. Monday night stays partly cloudy with a slight chance of rain showers near 55. Tuesday then turns warmer in the upper 70s with a chance of showers and thunderstorms. Currently, it's partly cloudy and 59 degrees.
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15: 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It had a different name back then. It was called a transistor radio. 5 inches by 3 inches by 1 1/4, developed by Texas Instruments and manufactured by Regency Industrial Development Engineering Associates of Indianapolis, Indiana. 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That is a little pricey. The equivalent of about $360 today, but it sold 100,000. It had one major improvement over today's iPod, which was only one earplug and one speaker, so it broadcast only in mono. A vast improvement. But people just loved that little sucker, especially since half the radios in the 50s were like furniture. Huge things with a turntable inside sometimes. By the 60s, the price had come down and all of us kids had one, just like now. The cool thing about them was after you went to bed and the lights went out, you could sneak under the covers and keep playing it. It seemed quite rebellious and felt a bit tantalizing to listen to those mysterious magical sounds in the dark. This new, corrupting, sinful, evil music adults seemed to be quite nervous about, called rock and roll. I remember it being my first real bonding experience with my younger brother. I was 13 and he was about 6, and regrettably, because of our age difference, I really didn't spend as much time with him as I should have. But I remember that one night, the lights went out, and I snuck out that radio and played it so he could hear it in the next bed. A song came on, and it was somehow very different. More naked, more brazen, more personal. Compelling in a way I can't explain now, never mind then. And when the song came to the part where the singers hit the high harmony, me and my brother just started laughing. Spontaneous, uncontrollable laughter. We'd never heard a sound like that. And the otherworldliness of it filled you with an emotion you never felt before. An emotion that obviously affected 6-year-olds just as much as 13-year-olds. It was so profound that you felt filled up with a new, unleashed, unlimited, heretofore unborn imagination that could only be released and expressed by laughter. That's the night I fell in love with radio.

Yes? Did the stuff come? Yeah, come in. Did you ever see a preamplifier like this? Got a magnetic phono tape head, distortion 2%, harmonic unmeasurable. 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I'm going out of my mind. You know, I can't afford it. How about this new Faldex speaker? You know, I'm still paying on the indoor boosters and the stereo adapters. You dirty rat. You got me started on this stuff. 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
1: 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It's called a radio.
0: Radio? 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Cry for witch doctor.
1: You should be a critic, darling. There. 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
0: Good. Now, radio good.

0: We started that set under the sheets in my bed, my 12-year-old bed. The transistor, I guess, quiet enough that my mother and father didn't hear it in the next room. I Want to Hold Your Hand came blasting through that little, what, half-inch speaker, whatever it had. That's all we needed, baby, okay? No woofers, no sub bass. 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And we got the whole picture. The whole thing, baby. Yeah. I Could Save the World is Donnie V. He wrote it and produced it with Mike Dolan. The album Beautiful Things is out. Go get that, baby. The Good's Gone from The Who's greatest album, their first, 1965. Shel Tomey producing, Pete Townsend writing. Roger Daltrey doing his best impersonation of Johnny Cash. That's what he told me. The coolest, right? Ain't My First Rodeo is the Midnight Cowgirls out of L.A. Produced and engineered by Gilby Clark and Jay Rustin. And Here Comes My Baby, the Tremolos, produced by Mike Smith, not the Mike Smith that was the lead singer of the Dave Clark Five, but the head of A&R at Decca under Dick Rowe when they chose the Tremolos over the Beatles. Cass Stevens wrote that one. And when we come back, we'll take a little trip through the tunnel and visit Paris.
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7: Our freak of the week is Jean Nicholas Arthur Rimbaud. Born October 20th, 1854 in Charleville, northeastern France, and gone by the age of 37. He was winning poetry contests by 15 and started running away from home soon after. The invitation of poet Paul Verlaine brought him to Paris in 1871, where he would invent modern poetry and punk rock attitude, as well as Richard Hell's hair 100 years later. The leaving the path of the seer on the journey to the unknown required a complete derangement of the senses. He and new lover Verlaine would scandalize the Parisian literary elite with their outrageous behavior and vagabond appearance, living on absinthe and hashish. A year and a half into their rocky relationship, Verlaine shot him, superficially, but scaring him enough to call the police. He withdrew the complaint, but it was too late, and the police put Verlaine in jail for 2 years. Rimbaud returned to his mother's barn in rural Charleville and wrote his masterpiece, A Season in Hell, considered a pioneering example of modern symbolist writing, a mix of autobiography, fantasy, history, philosophy, tragedy, and romantic fiction that would lead directly to Allen Ginsberg's Howl and all beat poetry, influence Bob Dylan, and be the reason for the very existence of Jim Morrison and The Doors. Baudelaire, one of Rimbaud's mentors, would best describe Rimbaud's accomplishment without realizing it was coming, as he wrote The Painter of Modern Life 10 years earlier. And so away he goes, hurrying, searching. But searching for what? Be very sure that this man, such as I have depicted him, this solitary gifted with an active imagination, ceaselessly journeying across the great human desert, has an aim loftier than that of a mere flaneur. An aim more general, something other than the fugitive pleasure of circumstance. He is looking for that quality which you must allow me to call modernity, for I know of no better word to express the idea I have in mind. He makes it his business to extract from fashion whatever element it may contain of poetry within history, to distill the eternal from the transitory. Rimbaud would see Verlaine one last time in 1875 when he was released from prison. He gave him his final masterworks, which would be published as Illuminations. He would never write poetry again. Rimbaud would leave France after that, becoming an adventurer in Abyssinia and 100 other exotic locales, returning only to die in Marseille. All of his extraordinary history-making, world-changing, profoundly influential poetry would be written as a teenager.

0: I'm telling you, I didn't steal the money from her. She gave it to me.
1: She signed this complaint, monsieur.
0: She caught me with another woman. You're French, you understand?
1: To be with another woman, that is French. To be caught, that is American.

The goofy, foolish human parade. Passing on Sunday art streets of Greenwich Village. Pitiful drawings of images on an iron fence ranged there by self-believing artists with no hair and black berets, showing green seas eating at rock and Pleiades of time, pestiferating at moon squid, salt flat, tip fly toe, tat sand traps, with cigar-smoking interested puffing at the stroll. I mean sincerely, naive sailors buying prints. Women with red banjos on their handbags, and arts handicrafty, slow-shuffling artists of Washington Square, passing in what they think is a happy June afternoon. Good God, the sorrow! They don't even listen to me when I try to tell them they will die.

l'histoire de Jesse James. L'histoire de tribute to Arthur Rimbaud. With the Doors, Solo Kitchen, tribute to Olivia's on Venice Beach, which Jim Morrison closed quite often. Too Much Blood, the Rolling Stones, from Undercover, 1983, Chris Kimsey and the Glimmers, producing. Brigitte Bardot with Harley Davidson, written and produced by Serge Gainsbourg, and we're hearing the two of them cavorting behind me right now. And Donovan, Wear Your Love Like Heaven, from a gift, from a flower to a garden. Mickey Most, producer. We'll be back with our coolest song in the world this week.

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1: Il faut croire que c'est la société.
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9: Classic Rock 93.9 weather. Sunday brings rain near 62 degrees with a light breeze from the southeast. And rain continues Sunday night near 50 with light easterly winds. Columbus Day turns mostly cloudy around 70 with light northwesterly winds. Monday night stays partly cloudy with a slight chance of rain showers near 55. Tuesday then turns warmer in the upper 70s with a chance of showers and thunderstorms. Currently, it's partly cloudy and 59 degrees.
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11: 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Please welcome back to the Underground Garage stage, Ryan Hamilton.

Harvesting potatoes has its dramatic aspects as great machines roll over the land, laying bare to the inquiring eyes of man the rewards for his months of labor and investment. Now the crop is secure from the ravages of weather and pests. The golden flood of rich tubers wrested from the soil are gently elevated and passed into slow-moving trucks, which pace the harvesting machines with unswerving precision. It's a mechanized process with a human touch to ensure maximum efficiency.

0: Lawrence, how have things been for the last 4 years?
1: Fine. I need $28,000 to pay off a gambling debt, or else I'm a dead man. 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
0: $28,000?
1: Mm-hmm.
0: Well, that doesn't surprise me very much. 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
1: Orphanage? Father, I am not adopted. 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
0: I know, but please allow me that little fantasy.

0: We started that set with our coolest song in the world this week, Over Again, from Ryan Hamilton. The new album is Haunted by American Dreams. It's out right now, which you can get from ryanhamiltonmusic.com. He wrote this one with Carol Hodge and others, produced by Dave Draper. And joining Ryan is John Poole, Dave Draper, Reggie Cooper, and Emily Ewing. Ryan always coming up with very cool stuff. Our coolest song in the world this week, Over Again, from Ryan Hamilton.
1: Route 66, a rare live version from us, because it's cool. Rolling Stones ended up on December's Children, one of the two American-only albums and two of their best albums. Oddly enough, 12x5 and December's Children. I Never Dreamed was the Cookies. The great Russ Titelman writing that one with Jerry Goffin, while Carole King produced. Gotta love that.
0: Rock and Roll Priest from Father Bill and the Filthy Sinners, written and produced by W.C. Moriarty, better known as Father Bill. 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
1: And Richard Hell and the Voidoids, Love Comes in Spurts. Yeah. Richard Robert Quine, Ivan Julian, Mark Bell, who soon would become Marky Ramone. Produced by the great Richard Goddard, by the way. Hello, Richard, if you're listening. Hello to both Richards, if you're listening. And we'll be back with a bit of advice before you call a gangster by their nickname.

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7: Some gangsters don't like their nicknames. Babyface Nelson, hated it. Bugsy Siegel, forget it. Al Scarface Capone, don't try it. And Pretty Boy Floyd, he really hated it. You want to make sure a gangster likes his nickname before you call him it. Those guys just mentioned, for instance, would kill anybody who called them by their nickname without any discussion. So why, you might wonder, would Woody Guthrie write a song immortalizing a bank-robbing, murdering thug like Charles Arthur Pretty Boy Floyd? Well, it's the same reason the mountain men in the Cookson Hills of the Oklahoma Ozarks protected him in between bank jobs. There was one thing more evil than a bank robber. It was a bank. Those were the guys foreclosing on people's homes during the Depression. So to a lot of folks, those Dust Bowl bandits were heroes. Quote, yes, as through this world I've wandered, I've seen lots of funny men. Some will rob you with a six gun, and some with a fountain pen. And as through your life you travel, yes, as through your life you roam, you won't never see an outlaw drive a family from their home. Woody Guthrie, Pretty Boy Floyd.

0: microphone.
1: A microphone? 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What the hell is this?
0: This was a bargain.
2: I picked it up at the Mount Prospect City police auction last spring. It's an old Mount Prospect police car. They were practically giving them away.
1: Well, thank you, Al. The day I get out of prison, my own brother picks me up in a police car.

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I'm on, and so are you, Little Steven's Underground Garage. Steve, is it time you played one of my records?

0: How long you had that outfit waiting in the closet?
1: 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I just bought it. 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
0: You shouldn't have come here. The police already think I killed Floyd to clear the way for you and me. Are you sure the police didn't follow you here?
1: I'm positive. They came with me.
0: This is definitely our last day, Georgia.

0: when he started that tribute to Pretty Boy Floyd.
1: He's not anywhere around here, is he?
0: With Woody Guthrie's composition, done by the Byrds on Sweetheart of the Rodeo, the definitive country rock album at the time. Soon after, Gram Parsons and Chris Hillman would leave the Byrds and start the Flying Burrito Brothers. Gary Usher producing at that point. Pretty, Pretty, Pretty was the Flesh Tones from Beachhead. Keith Strang, that extraordinary lead vocal, he wrote it. Get it from yeprock.com, Y-E-P-R-O-C. One of my favorite of all the up-tempo doo-wop songs, Pretty Little Angel Eyes, Curtis Lee, co-written with Tommy Boyce and produced by the one and only Phil Spector, 1961. Amazing record, fantastic. Pretty Flamingo, staying with our theme. Get a little taste of Bob Dylan's theme time here. Manfred Mann, who of course would cover Bob's Quindy Eskimo. Jack Bruce on bass, by the way, at that point, 1966. And Pretty Vacant, third single from the Sex Pistols' extraordinary album, an only album, Never Mind the Bollocks. Chris Thomas and Bill Price producing. Fabulous stuff.
2: Stupid reality again.
0: We want to thank the Hard Rock cafes, hotels, casinos, and the Seminole coolest Indian tribe ever for being our sponsor from day one. And I want to thank all of the Hard Rock employees around the world as we stop in and do our DJ thing when we're on the road. Nicest people in the world, in addition to the best food. And someday will be a rock and roll circuit. I'm never going to give up on that. We want to thank Premier Networks, our new syndicator, Julie Talbot, Rick Bucchietti, Tanya Juhasz, and Corey Neal. Forgive the pronunciation. I'll get it right eventually. And if you're in need of any guitars or amps or tambourines, go see Andy Babuke. I want to thank our... Is Intrepid the word? Or is that an aircraft carrier? Dennis Mortensen, who puts the show together every week in spite of the odds. Go to undergroundgarage.com if you've missed any of our last 750 shows. And Facebook and Twitter and at Stevie Van Zandt. You can talk to me personally. And thank you, Alan Freed. We'll see you all next week.
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8: 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Dansville.

The silent lucidity of Queensryche, Jeff Tate and crew, along with Lester, sliding into another Queen. The late, great Freddie Mercury and his bandmates with the Killer Queen. Part of a superset of killer classics absolutely free for you. Thank you so much for joining us today.

0: Giving it to you straight on with the Wilson Sisters and Heart Faces. Before that, was Stay With Me, Rod Stewart and Ronnie Wood, of course. Two-time Rock and Roll Hall of Famers that were in the Faces. Both Ronnie with Stones and Faces and Rod Stewart for his solo and time with the Faces. That's pretty good. Band that has two-time members in the Rock and Roll Hall of Fame. On the way, Allman Brothers, Kiss, and the band that sold out its two-night stay at the Hollywood Bowl, Aerosmith. In case you haven't heard, they're putting on what's called the Dream On, Aerosmith and Friends Concert Celebration, honoring the legacy band from Boston that's been cranking it out for over 50 years. And it's a cross genre, rock, country, hip hop, alternatives. Run DMC is going to be there doing probably Walk This Way. Heart, Billy Idol, Black Crows, Chili Peppers, Guns N' Roses, Godsmack, Sammy Hag. I mean, the list is long, plus other fields. 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They are gone. They went through Aerosmith.com. You can't get any face value ones. 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

0: The Allman Brothers Band, yeah, the original version of the song. Of course, Greg Allman had a hit with the song on his solo album, too, since he wrote the song. Midnight Rider, along with Lester, Seeger, Joan Jett, Collective Soul, all coming up before the top of the hour. And if you want to waste some time online, this is one of the most bizarre competitions I'd never heard of. The 2026 Giant Vegetable Championships are in the books. That's right, giant vegetables. 65,000 folks attended this thing. And Guinness, the world record folks, have verified 7 entries as world records, like the heaviest sunflower head. You know what a sunflower is, right? 17-pound head. Tallest cucumber plant, almost 25 feet. A 57-pound beetroot. This is a 13-ounce kernel of sweet corn. That's just under a pound for a sweet corn kernel. Oh, man, other giant vegetables, too. Just search out Giant Vegetable Championships, and you'll get to the site and just be amazed at how big vegetables can get.
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2: Classic Rock 93.9 weather. Rain today, near 62 degrees, with a light breeze from the southeast. And rain continues tonight, around 50, with light easterly winds. Columbus Day turns mostly cloudy, near 70, with light northwesterly winds. Monday night stays partly cloudy, then a slight chance of rain, showers near 55. Tuesday brings a chance of showers and thunderstorms, with highs in the upper 70s. Currently, it's cloudy and 59 degrees.
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0: Classic Rock 93.9, along with Lester. Great Sunday morning to you, my friend. If by chance you've been thinking, you know, going to pull out the passport and head out to Kathmandu and visit where Seeger and Silver Bullet Band are singing about. Now, just so you know, that is an advisory for the U.S. government that you need to extreme caution if you're going to travel to Nepal. Yeah, you know where that is, right? Kathmandu is in Nepal. Over there, China border, where they've had a lot of conflict, stuff like that. It's also where they had that mudslide. The half of the mountain came down and flooded and killed a bunch of people. So, yeah, extreme caution if you're going to pull out the passport and go visit Kathmandu. Classic Rock 93.9 with Lester. Are you ready for the Halloween craziness? Do you like to get scared? Well, starting this Friday and Saturday, and then the following Friday and Saturday, and then the following Friday and Saturday. You've got the three Friday Saturdays before and up to Halloween to survive the Sanitarium. Yeah, the Genesee Valley Council of Arts presenting Surviving the Sanitarium Year 2, Murray Hill in Mount Morris. It's a scary, scary thing. 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

My boys out of SoCal. Chad Smith on the drums, Anthony Caetas, Flea and the crew. Red Hot Chili Peppers giving it away, along with Lester, happily giving it away. Another super set of killer classics, absolutely free for you, my friend. It is Aldo Nova, better known as Aldo Capricino. Yeah, that's the guy's name. He wrote it, he produced it, he did all the instruments. He's a one-man show. It's fantasy. Thanks for rocking this Sunday with us.

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0: It's more than a feeling, my friend. It's 100% fact. If you want great classic rock like Boston and Guns N' Roses, you have locked onto the station that serves it up. And Clean Moments, some of my buddies going to drop by. Alice, Tom, and Steve. You know them as Cooper, Petty, and Miller. Going to be rocking your speakers in seconds on this, the anniversary of the very first ever Saturday Night Live on NBC. Were you watching 1975? George Carlin was the initial first ever host, in case you did not know it. Yep, George Carlin debuted October 11, 1975. All the sketch comedy, the political satire, and of course, music. That night they had two different performers. They ended up having four songs part of the initial night. Janice Ian did a couple, and Billy Preston did a couple. Live from 30 Rockefeller Plaza. They've done over 1,000 episodes of that show since 1975. But big day in history. If you're a fan, Saturday Night Live, it all got started in this date, 1975.
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0: Here's a guy who's going to be interested in the National League Championship Series. Native Wisconsinite Steve Miller, along with his band in the swing town from Book of Dreams. Steve, being a Milwaukee area boy, sure he's going to be cheering for the Brewers tonight as they take on the Dodgers. Yeah, he in California is where he moved to, but he was a Northern California guy, San Francisco area. But Steve still loves his Brewers. Like I said, going to be cheering them on. Last night, we found out who's going to play for the American Championship Series. Tampa Bay was awaiting the winner of the White Sox and Guardians game, and the Pope's team ran out of luck. The end of the season push to make the playoffs, I think, was all that they could get out of the Pope. But anyways, Cleveland will be taking on Tampa tomorrow night, kicking off the American League Championship Series. Of course, the winners will play in the World Series. We've also got football going on today. In case you forgot or didn't know, there's a bye week for Kansas City and Carolina, if you've got a fantasy football team. And then tonight, you've got the primetime Sunday night game of Baltimore and Atlanta featuring the Ravens, who don't have their star quarterback. Jackson's out. And Atlanta is actually favored. Buffalo and the Rams wrap up your NFL weekend, by the way, for your Monday night football tomorrow.
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2: Classic Rock 93.9 weather. Rain today, near 62 degrees, with a light breeze from the southeast. And rain continues tonight, around 50, with light easterly winds. Columbus Day turns mostly cloudy, near 70, with light northwesterly winds. Monday night stays partly cloudy, then a slight chance of rain, showers near 55. Tuesday brings a chance of showers and thunderstorms, with highs in the upper 70s. Currently, it's clear and 61 degrees.
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0: play Scotty Weiland, Stone Temple Pilots, the band Creep, along with Lester, Phil Collins with the ultimate Not Give a Rip song before that. Phil, of course, coming up here on the 14th of November, becomes a two-time Rock and Roll Hall of Famer. He's in with Genesis. He goes in for his solo work, including killer songs like I Don't Care Anymore. Coming up November 14th, Peacock Theater in L.A. If you've got the Disney streaming package, you can watch that live. It's Lester. Happy Sausage Pizza Day. Yeah, according to the calendar on the wall from the Half Dollar Store, today is Sausage Pizza Day. It's also Southern Heritage Food Day, National Coming Out Day, and Pastor Appreciation Day, World Hospice and Palliative Care Day, International Day of the Girl Child, and my personal favorite, the one at the very bottom of the list on this calendar, National Spread Joy Day. Spreading the joy if you can today. I'll spread some joy with AC/DC, Rolling Stones, Bad Company, all part of another superset of joyous classic rock in seconds.
1: 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The North Cohocton Methodist Church at 10 University Avenue will hold a rummage sale Thursday and Friday, October 15th and 16th, from 9 to 2 each day. 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Meanwhile, the United Methodist Church of Livonia will hold its annual turkey dinner on Saturday, October 17th from 4 until 7 p.m. at 21 Summer Street in Livonia. The public is welcome to attend. A program called Quartets Old and New will be held at St. Paul's Lutheran Church at 21 Clara Barton Street in Dansville on Sunday, October 18th at 3 p.m. The free concert will feature an afternoon of intimate chamber music, and the public is welcome.
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Purgatory with AC/DC, along with Lester St. James, kicking it through another superset, nonstop classic rock, back to back to back, absolutely free for you and going north of the border. For the Power Trio out of Ontario, Rick Emmett, Mike Levine, Gil Moore, here's Triumph. Have a great Sunday, my friend.

0: band that last November became members of the Rock and Roll Hall of Fame, class of 2025, Paul Rodgers and Simon Kirk, as well as the late Boz Burrell, who sadly passed away in the early 2000s, and Mick Rells, who sadly died 3 months before the band got inducted into the Rock and Roll Hall of Fame. Last year here, rocking you in moments with Cheap Trick, Doors, Billy Squires. We keep kicking it through this Sunday. Thanks for sharing it with us.
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0: All right. 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Stronger than dirt. Jim Morrison, The Doors, Touch Me, of course. Ajax Cleanser. 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Nirvana, Aerosmith, Queen, all coming up in just mere moments, along with Lester. And the Gotta See It to Believe It video of the weekend is awesome. 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
2: Classic Rock 93.9 weather. Rain today, near 62 degrees, with a light breeze from the southeast. And rain continues tonight, around 50, with light easterly winds. Columbus Day turns mostly cloudy, near 70, with light northwesterly winds. Monday night stays partly cloudy, then a slight chance of rain, showers near 55. Tuesday brings a chance of showers and thunderstorms, with highs in the upper 70s. Currently, it's cloudy and 61 degrees.
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0: ultimate in multi-generational hit classic rock songs. 93.9, Bohemian Rhapsody, of course, number one when it came out in the 70s. Went to number one again in the early 90s, thanks to the Wayne's World movie soundtrack, and climbed the charts again back in, 2016, 2017? Bohemian Rhapsody, the Freddie Mercury story. Yeah, three different generations turned on to that killer classic. We're honored to be playing that and much more killer classics like Aerosmith, firing up another superset, Judas Priest, Pearl Jam. We're going to rock with them all and more in just seconds. It's Lester. Hey, don't forget, this coming Saturday is the Dansville Area Historical Society's annual dinner. Doors open at 5:30. 6 o'clock, the food begins to be eaten at the American Legion in Dansville. Plus, you're going to be able to celebrate 250 years of American history and how the Dansville area is a part of it with historian David Gilbert. 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

Traveling to where the streets have no name. Joshua Tree music there. Lester here continuing a superset. Killer classics back to back to back and cranking up the knob and getting some Judas Priest through your speakers. You got another thing coming, my friend.

0: from that 75 self-titled album that brought Lindsey Buckingham and Stevie Nicks in the fold with Mick Fleetwood and the McVees, Christine and John, the classic lineup of Fleetwood Mac, of course, with Rhiannon. It's Lester, going to rock you with the Scorpions and Black Sabbath. On the way, we will honor this day in history. 1991, Steve Jobs and the folks at Apple paid the Beatles $26.5 million to run a music software. Now, 1981, of course, Apple came into existence after coming into agreement with the Beatles on using Apple. Beatles owned Apple Records, and that was their trademark. So Apple computers, to launch, they had to pay some money to the Beatles. And then, like I said, 10 years later, they finally came to agreement for $26.5 million to run music software, which took them another 10 years as they were developing the iTunes store and then, of course, releasing the first-generation Apple iPod in 2001, where we were all running around listening to MP3s on our Apple iPods. But yeah, $26.5 million back in 91. That was a lot of money. And people thought Apple was crazy. I don't think Apple was too crazy. We'll honor that agreement. Some McCartney coming up next.
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0: The very last song we heard Ozzy Osbourne perform, of course, with his original band members, Black Sabbath, Paranoid there, Eagles, Petty, Mellencamp, all coming up before the top of the hour. It is Lester, and I'm having a hard time visualizing how this... You've heard, of course, Amazon doing drone deliveries. They drop it into your backyard. Well, DoorDash just received an FAA Part 135 air carrier certificate from our government for a drone fleet. They're going to be dropping food in your backyard. They say the drones are going to take over the mid-distance orders, 3 to 5 miles away from restaurants, which usually slow down dashers, while the human drivers are going to do the less than 3 mile trickier deliveries, they say. The drones have been tested since last year, and it takes about 25 minutes once you call your order in and get it to your house, 3 to 5 miles away from the restaurant. My inquisitive brain just thinks of a drone carrying a box of food dropping into your backyard. Boom, it hits the ground. What's going to happen to that? Now, they wouldn't be doing this if they didn't test that, but really? You want your food being dropped from the sky? And what kind of conditions is that food going to be in, right?
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2: Classic Rock 93.9 weather. Rain today near 62 degrees with a light breeze from the southeast. And rain continues tonight around 50 with light easterly winds. Columbus Day turns mostly cloudy near 70 with light northwesterly winds. Monday night stays partly cloudy, then a slight chance of rain, showers near 55. Tuesday brings a chance of showers and thunderstorms with highs in the upper 70s. Currently, it's mostly cloudy and 61 degrees.
3: 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Tuesday, it's boys soccer action as we head to Livonia as the Bulldogs play host to Wayland-Cohocton. Then on Wednesday, it's girls soccer. 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

0: Mr. Mellencamp, making it hurt so good. So we rock through this Sunday together, the 11th of October. Yeah, over a third of the way through the month of October. Next up, November, December. It's going to be 2027 before we know it. You know how that goes. Speaking of the calendar, today is Pastor Appreciation Day, according to the calendar from the Half Dollar Store down the street. It's also National Coming Out Day and International Day of the Girl Child, World Hospice and Palliative Care. Oh, those people that work in that industry, they're godsends. Yeah, the hospice and palliative care, the end-of-life people. Oh. Also, Southern Heritage Food Day, Sausage Pizza Day, and my personal favorite, National Spread Joy Day. Lester St. James is going to spread joy with another one of our patented supersets, killer classics, Petty, Zeppelin, Hendrix, Def Leppard, and more. Coming up next. Have a great rest of your Sunday. Thanks for listening.
1: 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The North Cohocton Methodist Church at 10 University Avenue will hold a rummage sale Thursday and Friday, October 15th and 16th, from 9 to 2 each day. 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Meanwhile, the United Methodist Church of Livonia will hold its annual turkey dinner on Saturday, October 17th from 4 until 7 p.m. at 21 Summer Street in Livonia. The public is welcome to attend. A program called Quartets Old and New will be held at St. Paul's Lutheran Church at 21 Clara Barton Street in Dansville on Sunday, October 18th at 3 p.m. The free concert will feature an afternoon of intimate chamber music, and the public is welcome.
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0: Red Ryder for you. Hey, it's Tayshia. Thanks for hanging out with me this afternoon. Got a lot of great music for you. Got some Van Halen on the way. We'll do BTO next.
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0: got some requested The Who for you, because we love to play what you want to hear. I want to play everything that you can't hear anywhere else, because they lack any taste in music. It's Tayshia hanging out with you today. I got Billy Idol coming up. 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
2: Classic Rock 93.9 weather. Rain today, near 62 degrees, with a light breeze from the southeast. And rain continues tonight, around 50, with light easterly winds. Columbus Day turns mostly cloudy, near 70, with light northwesterly winds. Monday night stays partly cloudy, then a slight chance of rain, showers near 55. Tuesday brings a chance of showers and thunderstorms, with highs in the upper 70s. Currently, it's mostly clear and 63 degrees.
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0: 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The Cohocton Food Pantry is there to help. 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

Bon Jovi. So did you hear about the shot that can target fat? There's this shot they developed. They say can get rid of belly fat, both the deep fat in your stomach and the stuff that you can pinch an inch. Looking forward to that. Hope it works out. How about some Foreigner for your Sunday afternoon?

0: Texas boy, ZZ Top. So I'm so glad that the Gulf Coast is doing okay. I mean, there was damage from the storm that came through. The first hurricane to make landfall, if I'm not mistaken, this year on the Gulf Coast. The Pacific has been walloped with storms due to the very strong El Nino that's over there. But I believe this one was a Category 3, maybe 2, took roofs off, but buildings are still there. My husband was telling me, he's like, I remember those houses when the last time that we went through there. But yeah, thank goodness it wasn't a Category 4 or a 5 even. Rush, Tesla coming up. We'll do CCR next.
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0: It's Rush. I remember being in high school. That song came out. Trying to figure it out. Okay, what's the deal with Tom Sawyer? What's going on with this? Yeah, I don't think I figured it out yet. Aerosmith on the way. We got Queen next.
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2: Classic Rock 93.9 weather. Rain continues tonight around 50 degrees with light southeasterly winds. Columbus Day starts with patchy fog, then turns mostly cloudy and mild near 72. Monday night stays partly cloudy around 55. Tuesday brings a chance of showers and thunderstorms in the upper 70s, followed by more of the same Tuesday night around 60. Wednesday keeps a slight chance of rain showers. Currently, it's light rain and 61 degrees.
3: 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Tuesday, it's boys soccer action as we head to Livonia as the Bulldogs play host to Wayland-Cohocton. 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

0: Aerosmith for you. Dude looks like a lady. And speaking of ladies, one lady that looks very much like a woman, Sydney Sweeney, and she is back with another ad for prediction market Novig. This one, she's wearing tidy whities, but she does have the two footballs in front of her again, if you know what I mean. So, yes, you can delight and amaze yourself with that. That's online. She posted that to her Instagram account. Just, hey, I'm just letting you know what's going on. That's my job. Stay close, okay? I got sticks on the way.
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0: It is Eddie Money, and we're talking about money. Let's talk about Kelly Clarkson, okay? We know she has money, right? Well, she posted on social media about the store she went to in Brooklyn that treated her like crap. She compared it to Julia Roberts' character in Pretty Woman. Remember when she went into the dress shop? She had to buy something, and they were just very rude to her, like she couldn't afford it. Same kind of deal. So this is what Clarkson posted. Just drove all the way to Brooklyn to check out a store I thought looked really rad and had a few things in mind to buy. And literally was looked at as if I couldn't afford it and was told he could find something comparable for me. Wow, dude, you're an idiot and just lost a huge sale. But y'all should check out Art of Play in Brooklyn. If you enjoy being treated like Julia Roberts' character in Pretty Woman, for sure, check it out. Well, according to New York Post, the store posted on their stories, it's a fake, I guarantee you it's a fake, but it's this glowing review of visiting the store. Well, then they pulled it, because I'm sure they were ratioed majorly for that. That's happened to me before. I've done morning radio a lot in my career, and when you're doing radio, most females, you don't wear makeup, you dress for comfort, and you're usually wearing sweats because it's always freezing in the control room. Everywhere I've worked, it's always freezing. And so I'd get off work in the morning, and I was looking for furniture, so I went to a furniture store, and I'm wearing sweats and all that. Totally ignored, okay? This happened when I was working in Baton Rouge years ago. So the next morning, I went on air. I didn't say the name of the store, but I talked about what happened. They emailed me. So they probably, the staff was talking, hey, did you see anybody in here yesterday with sweats, blah, blah, blah, blah. And yeah, they emailed me. I totally ignored it. But yeah, again, you can't judge a book by its cover. And usually people that do have a lot of money, they don't dress like it.
1: 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Tuesday, it's boys soccer action as we head to Livonia as the Bulldogs play host to Wayland-Cohocton. Then on Wednesday, it's girls soccer. Wayland-Cohocton drops in on Hornell. 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

0: That's some Rolling Stones for you. Stay close. I got Skinner on the way. 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
2: Classic Rock 93.9 weather. Rain continues tonight around 50 degrees with light southeasterly winds. Columbus Day starts with patchy fog, then turns mostly cloudy and mild near 72. Monday night stays partly cloudy around 55. Tuesday brings a chance of showers and thunderstorms in the upper 70s, followed by more of the same Tuesday night around 60. Wednesday keeps a slight chance of rain showers. Currently, it's light rain and 59 degrees.
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0: Lynyrd Skynyrd, and if we're talking names, whoever is in charge of picking the hurricane names, can you please choose one that's kind of easy to pronounce? I heard so many different pronunciations of this thing. I went to work the other day. I asked one of the guys, I said, so how are you saying the name of the storm? And it was different from the way that I was saying it. Oh, gee. Sometimes I think they just pick an easy name, y'all. It's not rocket science. Alrighty, Quiet Riot, 80s rock, the band that said they started it all. You know what? They may be right. We'll do it next.
1: 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The North Cohocton Methodist Church at 10 University Avenue will hold a rummage sale Thursday and Friday, October 15th and 16th, from 9 to 2 each day. 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Meanwhile, the United Methodist Church of Livonia will hold its annual turkey dinner on Saturday, October 17th from 4 until 7 p.m. at 21 Summer Street in Livonia. The public is welcome to attend. A program called Quartets Old and New will be held at St. Paul's Lutheran Church at 21 Clara Barton Street in Dansville on Sunday, October 18th at 3 p.m. The free concert will feature an afternoon of intimate chamber music, and the public is welcome.
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Love that song. Hey, it's Tayshia, because you know you need that dose of 80s rock every now and then. And you also need that dose of Boston.

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0: Van Halen. And if you love all things Fixer Upper, Chip and Joanna Gaines, Silobration's coming up at the end of the month. Yeah, I was looking at my Facebook feed just now, and they've been doing all these little promotional videos and everything. And yeah, I think it's, I don't want to say the 22nd, but it's the end of October. So if you were looking to take a fall trip or something around Halloween, you might want to head on to Waco and check them out at the Silos. Scorpions coming up. We got Bob Seger next.
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0: requested music from The Cars. Hey, it's Tayshia. I think it's time, not to say The Cars don't play a guitar well, but I mean it's time for guitar played extremely well. And of course, you know, that's Stevie Ray Vaughan. We'll do it next.
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2: Classic Rock 93.9 weather. Rain continues tonight around 50 degrees with light southeasterly winds. Columbus Day starts with patchy fog, then turns mostly cloudy and mild near 72. Monday night stays partly cloudy around 55. Tuesday brings a chance of showers and thunderstorms in the upper 70s, followed by more of the same Tuesday night around 60. Wednesday keeps a slight chance of rain showers. Currently, it's cloudy and 57 degrees.
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There's a few bands I think of when I think of 80s rock, and of course Whitesnake is one at the top of the list. Hey, it's Tayshia. I'm glad you're here. I've got Cheap Trick, one of my faves from them, on the way. We got Hendrix coming up, but right now let's do some Queen.

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0: Cheap Trick. They've added another leg to their All Washed Up tour. Yeah, this one's going to begin November 5th in Fort Wayne, Indiana, and then it's going to wrap up November 22nd. Alice Cooper coming up. Got U2. We'll do Zeppelin next.
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0: Alice Cooper has a new autobiography out. It's called Devil on My Shoulder. Talks about a lot of stuff. Talks about his friend John Lennon. And in one part, he said John always tried to get him to talk politics. And he said he told John that's the last thing that I want to do. And he said that he got it. You know, he understood that. And then he talked about the assassination of John Lennon and how Alice and a lot of his friends started carrying guns at that point because, I mean, you can imagine. I mean, just how freaked out everyone was over that. I mean, who would ever thought about, you know, killing John Lennon? Peter Frampton on the way. I got some John Cougar coming up next.
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2: Classic Rock 93.9 weather. Rain continues tonight around 50 degrees with light southeasterly winds. Columbus Day starts with patchy fog, then turns mostly cloudy and mild near 72. Monday night stays partly cloudy around 55. Tuesday brings a chance of showers and thunderstorms in the upper 70s, followed by more of the same Tuesday night around 60. Wednesday keeps a slight chance of rain showers. Currently, it's light rain and 55 degrees.
3: 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Tuesday, it's boys soccer action as we head to Livonia as the Bulldogs play host to Wayland-Cohocton. 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

0: All right, we've had a moment to chill out with Peter Frampton. Going to rev things up a tad with some Ozzy. Going to bark at the moon next.
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pumpkin spice season. 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